you are done, why I have come more. You got your drum, right? And yes, my.

planet here. Only find him near here. So they find him near here. And we are saying, we can see it and we get to it. Anna, the uncle driver, maybe. Yeah, don't call driver. Ah, what I was at you. What you want to can, you must want to be a broke one of them. Hey, y'all see. Only with them. Only the obesity, you know.

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And we have seen my

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0: 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We're reaching you live this morning from Wells Broadcasting House along Alafi Avenue, Oluyole State, Ibadan. It's a beautiful Sunday morning, and I say welcome and thank you so much for choosing the wholesome experience right here on Wells Radio 89.3 FM. 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My name is Bolanle Odueku Ayola. 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
1: 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Dear friend, just to reflect on this. Very often think of forgiveness as something we do for others. We imagine it as let someone else off the, but true forgiveness is deeper than that. It is a gift we give else. When it hurts you, true bear disappointment harsh words. It leaves, and like anyone, if it isn't cared for, it faster becomes an ulcer. Bitterness, resentment, and act quietly build up. You replay the unfair in your mind over hoping the other person can, but it doesn't work way. While you are with the hurt, they have already, that person trapped by unforgiveness is you. Unforgiveness is like carrying heavy load every day, bones in a bag slung across your shoulder. Watch, each bitter memory, each unheard wound adds another stone. Before long, it becomes bearable. Forgiveness is not saying the hurt didn't matter. It is not denying it. It's choosing to set it back down so you can finally walk freely again. Someone once said that holding on to anger is like drinking poison and expecting a person to die. Honest, sometimes forgiveness feels impossible. The wound, the memory fresh, and the pain too real. Forgiveness then be a gift of peace, a gift of healing, a gift of to yourself. So here is the beauty about forgiveness. When you forgive, you are not saying, okay. You are saying, I refuse pain control any longer. Choose freedom over things. Bible says in Colossians, bear with each other and forgive one another. Forgive God forgive you. Do you know what else? Unforgiveness. It opens the doors, anxiety. It weakens the immune system.

increasing the risk of various health issues like cancer, increased blood pressure, and of course, mental issues like depression. So today, I want you to reflect, who do I need to forgive? What memory, what hurt, regret am I still holding on to? Willing to let it down, not for their sake. So I encourage you today, be a person and choose today. Not because they deserve it, because you deserve peace. And remember, to err is human and to forgive is divine. I am Anne Keju. God bless you and be a blessing always.

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1: 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We're reaching live from Wells Broadcasting House along Kenya Avenue, Oluyole Estate, Ibadan. I am Toby Obuaje. Federal government inaugurated rehabilitation of Bamabai Road and the Dikwa Amboru Ngala Road to state. This project has strategic investments aimed at reducing critical trade flows, strengthening security operations, and accelerating post-agency economic recovery across the northeast. The state government reaffirmed commitment to preventing flooding across the state through distilling of waterway, public sensitization, implementation of strategic and control projects. Former Vice President and African Democratic Congress presidential candidate Kwaku Abubakar challenged Bola Tinubu's attribution to a conflict expenditure omitted from Nigeria's recent as flagged by International Fund. Independent National Electoral INEC discloses ongoing continuous voter exercise ahead of 27 general election has been extended by 2 weeks. After 67 in captivity, the worshippers of the Christ Apostolic Church in Oke Igbala, Edaunio Ekiti, in the illegitimate area of Ekiti State, have been released. Pope Leo XIV urges Europeans to rise to the momentous change of handling migration as he visited the island of Lusa. Call up World Radio Newsroom 16893. For any eye openers, I am Toby Waji. Thank you for listening, and God bless you.
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3: I'm going to talk about the spirit war, or, you know, sometimes people call it spiritual warfare, but I call it the spirit war, that there is a warfare that our spirit is engaged in. And I'm going to talk about that warfare, what it is, and how we should be engaged in that warfare. All right. So let's start in our Bibles. And I'm going to take my time as much as possible to teach. I wouldn't be exuberant. I will be very quiet and very methodical in my teaching and take it one step at a time. And so if you want a systematic teaching, I'm going to give it today. If you want a very exuberant, powerful, sweating ministry, you may come next year for that. All right? So I'll try to take my time to teach. So, because, you know, sometimes I feel that we need to take time for people to really understand the scriptures and what it says. So we start with 2 Corinthians chapter 10 and verses 3 and 4. 2 Corinthians chapter 10 and verses 3 and 4. It says, "For though we walk in the flesh, we do not war according to the flesh. For the weapons of our warfare are not carnal, but mighty in God for pulling down strongholds." So the passage clearly shows that the Christian is involved in warfare. The Christian is involved in warfare. But the passage also tells us the nature of the warfare. He says that the warfare is not carnal. And when we say something is carnal, it means it is physical. It is material. So the Christian is engaged in warfare, but the warfare is not carnal. If the warfare is not carnal, then it means that it occurs somewhere outside of the physical realm. We may call it the spiritual realm, although the passage did not say spiritual. But if it is not carnal, the other alternative is that it is spiritual. So, the passage says we live in the flesh, for though we walk in the flesh or we move in the flesh, we do not war after the flesh. The reason why a spiritual warfare can be very confusing is because we don't live in the spirit. Part of us live in the spirit, I understand, but we live in the flesh. You are a human being. You have a body. You engage with things that are physical, buildings, microphones, speakers. These are carnal or material things, physical things. That is the world we live in. But our warfare is not like that. So it is very easy to fight people physically. Somebody offends you, you go to him and you face him squarely and you say, I don't like the thing you did. And if you do it again the next time, there will be a fight. You see the enemy who did something against you and you go against him physically. But that is not the warfare the Bible is talking about. It says, though we are in the flesh, our warfare is not that way. So you don't fight the Christian warfare in a carnal or physical way. So we live in the flesh, but we war in the spirit. And then it says that in this warfare, we have weapons. Everybody say weapons. And it says that the weapons are also not of the flesh, but they are mighty in God. Not mighty in us, mighty in God. Everybody say mighty in God. So that's what we get in 2 Corinthians chapter 10. Then when you go to Ephesians chapter 6, we are introduced to warfare again, but there's a twist in the dimension that Ephesians chapter 6 from verse 10 and 11 speak about. And Ephesians chapter 10 verse 6 verse 10 and 11, it says, finally, you know, when the apostle Paul says finally, sometimes he says finally and he's not final. You know, he says finally three times. So normally when he says finally, it doesn't mean this is the end of it. It just means that I am about to end. I am landing. So he's been talking a lot from Ephesians chapter 1, and he's teaching about the authority of the believer, who we are in Christ, what Christ has done for us, and so on and so forth, and what Christ did to principalities and powers. And then he now says, finally, brethren, my brethren, be strong in the Lord. Be strong where? He didn't say be strong in the church. He didn't say be strong in your pastor. He didn't say be strong in a prophet. It didn't say be strong in a bishop. It didn't say be strong in ICGC. He said be strong in the Lord. Be strong in the Lord. We have to pay attention to scripture. Because the only thing God is obliged to perform is his word. He watches over his word. To perform it, not Otabel's word. So if I tell you God will do something and God has not said it, God is not obliged to perform it because it is not his word. You know, we have come to a point in Christianity where people think the preacher's word is the word of God. I remember years ago I was in the United States and I was talking and I said, and, you know, there are a lot of pastors there. And I said, we preachers, we don't preach the word of God. We don't preach the word. What we preach is not the word of God. And a preacher told me, you can't say that. We preach the word. I said, you don't preach the word. You preach about the word. But the word we preach, what I'm saying now, is not the word of God. The word of God is what is in the Bible. What I am doing is I am interpreting the word of God. So what God is watching over is not my interpretation of his word. It is his word. So if I wrongly interpret the word of God, there will be no performance of the word of God. Because God watches over his word. To perform it. And there is a lot of scriptural butchering. going on now because people don't pay attention to properly interpret the Bible. Biblical interpretation is a very tough assignment. But if you do it well, then the foundation of faith of the believer is strong. Because you can help the believer to go down to the Word of God and build his faith on the Word of God, not necessarily the Word of the pastor. Alright, so, Ephesians chapter 6 verse 10 to 11. Finally, my brethren, be strong in the Lord and in the power of his might. Put on the whole armor of God that you may be able to stand against the wiles of the devil. The passage says, put on the whole armor of God that you may be able to do what? Stand. Stand. Everybody say stand. The word stand also means resist. Put on the whole armor of God that you may be able to. Do you think the Bible knows what it is talking about? Do you think so? So if the Bible wanted to say something else, it wouldn't have said what it said. Is that not so? So it says, put on the whole armor of God that you may be able to. Oh, what are you doing, Calvary? We were just with you yesterday at Calvary and today. Or because you are waiting for Sunday, Calvary is very confused. Put on the whole armor of God that you may be able to. Now, did it say attack? Did it say fight? What did it say? Stand. Now, if attack is what the Bible wanted to say, don't you say, think it would have said attack? But it says stand. Everybody say stand. Stand. It's very important. I'm going somewhere with this word. That you may be able to stand. And what are we standing against? The wiles of the devil. You know what the word wiles means? It's not a word we normally use. You don't go and say, this is my wiles. What is your wiles? You know, I have some wiles. It's in an old English word. So sometimes we read these old English words, especially if you read King James Version or New King James, which is my preferred translation. You need to also understand, what does it mean, wiles? In the Greek language, the word wiles is methodia or methodeia. Now, if you listen to the Greek word methodeia, an English word comes into your mind, and it is method. Method. What is a method? It's a way of doing things. So, put on the whole armor of God that you may be able to stand against the methodia, the wiles. It talks about the craft or craftiness, the deception, the cunning, the what Satan does to deceive you. Put on the whole armor of God that you may be able to stand against those things. Now, let me ask you a simple question, just for us to understand the scripture as we go along. If I am something, do I need to deceive people for them to believe I am it? So, does the president of Ghana have to go and deceive people that he's the president of Ghana? Can you believe the president of Ghana say, hey, Charlie, come, let me tell you something. Charlie, I'm the president, oh, you know, you have to understand, you know, not everybody knows I'm the president of Ghana. No. He doesn't have to deceive people that he's the president of Ghana, because he is. So if somebody has to deceive somebody, it means he is trying to sell what he is not. Are you following me? So when we talk about the methodia or the wiles of the devil, it is a false misrepresentation that Satan gives to himself. So what Satan is trying to do to you, to us, to me, is that he is trying to sell himself for what he is not. And that is why the Bible says, stand, resist it. Because you are dealing with an enemy who is going to make you see things differently from the way they are. That is his methodia. And if you don't resist it, then the way he tells you or deceives you will become your belief. So, put on the whole armor of God that you may be able to stand against the wiles of the devil. So it says, stand. Everybody say stand. Means resist. It means hold your position. Now, you have to understand that the Apostle Paul, when he's writing, from a point of view. And the point of view is based on how things were at the time he lived. So, when he says stand, you have to ask, so what did Paul have in mind when he says stand? Now he's talking about warfare, and he uses stand. If I'm talking about warfare and I say stand, it is different from if I'm talking about conversation, people, you know, chatting and being friends, and I say stand. Because when I say stand in the context of just people standing around, it has difference from when I say stand when we are in warfare. Are you getting it? Because the same word can mean different things in a different setting. Now he's talking about warfare and he says stand. What did Paul have in mind? Now remember that Paul was living in the Roman Empire. And the Roman Empire at the time of Paul had the greatest army in the world. And they conquered everybody. And one of the abilities the Roman soldiers had was the ability to stand. The ability, that was the strength of the Roman army. Now, and the Roman army had very peculiar military formations, and one of the most enduring formations they had was the formation of the tertius. And what was that formation? When they go to warfare, they have shields. Now normally, if you have shields and you are fighting, everybody is holding his shield in front and facing the enemy and fighting by themselves. But that's not what the Romans did. The soldiers will bring all the shields together, hold them up, and the soldiers will hide under the shield. So the shield is like a wall all around, on top of them, around them, on the side, everywhere. Everybody is covered by a shield. So when an enemy is coming against them, the general who is commanding them will say, stand! Stand! You know what does it mean? The enemy is coming, is attacking you, but you don't fight. You have to let him come and hit you and ensure that he doesn't push you beyond where you are standing. And that is what Paul has in mind when he says, in our warfare, we are standing. We are standing. We are not attacking. We are standing. We are standing our ground on victory ground and ensuring that the enemy coming against us does not push us backwards. Are you following me? That's the warfare strategy. So he says, stand. Everybody say stand. Stand. All right. So have that in mind as we talk about the warfare. Now, when you read the whole of Romans chapter 6, just let's take a good look at that. Let me just open it in my Bible. Thank God for iPad Bible. Ephesians chapter 6. Verse 12. For we do not wrestle against flesh and blood, but against principalities, against powers, against the rulers of the darkness of this age, against spiritual hosts of wickedness in heavenly places. Therefore, take up the whole armor of God that you may be able to withstand in the evil day. Having done all to stand. Stand therefore, having girded your waist with truth. And so on and so forth. So, have you noticed the number of times he says stand? Stand. Haven't done all, stand. We stand. He uses that word about four times. In fact, you can say that the entirety of the spiritual warfare that Paul is talking about in Ephesians chapter 6 is about standing. Having done all to stand, stand. Stand that you may be able to withstand. Everything is about standing. Why is he not talking about attacking? Because nowhere in this passage that it says, go against, come against, fight against. Every fight is about standing. Every fight. Now, why would somebody do that? Because how can you stand and win if you are not attacking? How can you? It means you are playing defense. So the only way you can stand and win without attacking is that you have already won. All right. So you have already won. And because you have already won, you don't need to win again. So your job is make sure you don't lose the victory you already have. So when we are engaged in spiritual warfare, we have to come to the recognition that we have already won. Everybody say, I've already won. Now, what does Paul tell us to do? He says, for we do not wrestle against flesh and blood. We know that. It's not carnal. But against what? Principalities. Against rulers of the darkness of this age. Against spiritual hosts of wickedness in heavenly places. He uses the word wrestle. Everybody say wrestle. Say it one more time. Wrestle. It's good sometimes to study the Bible from the original language. If you study the New Testament in Greek, Old Testament in Hebrew. And you don't have to do it in your everyday. But sometimes it helps because you have to understand words as they are used originally. The word wrestle that Paul is talking about here is, do you know what wrestling is? Can you wrestle somebody who is afar from you? So when you are wrestling somebody, it means you are in close combat with a person. So this warfare is close combat warfare. You don't wrestle from afar. The enemy is going to come close to you. You are holding your ground. He's trying to push you. So he's against you. Your formation is stand. So at the point you are engaged, and that is where the wrestling is taking place. It's close combat wrestling. When you are wrestling somebody, you can hear what he says because he's close to you. And you have to counter what he's saying because he's close to you. So the warfare of the Christian is a wrestling. And then he says, we are not wrestling against flesh and blood. Then he tells us whom we are wrestling against. First, he says we are wrestling against principalities. Archies. Territorial ruler. Now, what's a principality? You know, these days we hear these words, and sometimes you have to, you don't understand. What's it? Who is a principality? Sometimes you have problem with your boss, and you say, my boss is a principality. We have to deal with him in the spirit. He's a principality. I may understand that language, but that's not the way Paul talks about principality. In the days of Paul, a principality is a place, a dominion, or a geographical area that is ruled by a prince. A prince. In those days, kings were called princes. So when they said, this is the principality of England, it means that there is a prince, a king, who rules the area. So when Paul is saying we're fighting against principalities, he's talking about territorial spirits. Because he says it's not flesh and blood. So he's using principality in another form. So what Paul is saying basically is that there are areas that are ruled by demonic princes. Demonic princes. You remember in Daniel's prayer, the angel who brought the answer to Daniel said that the prince of Persia was stopping him. But there was a king of Persia on the earth, a physical king. But on top of the king of Persia is a prince, a territorial spirit. That's the first level of entities you are dealing with. May I suggest to you that in your lifetime, you may never have to be bothered about a principality. Because a principality is not interested in your little problems. Is dealing with territorial, the prince of Ghana. You know, influencing geopolitical activities and ensuring that certain things do not happen at that level. So sometimes they are ensuring that the gospel will not come to a geographical area. They are ensuring that people there would never hear the gospel. Or a principality can throw a spirit of deception into a geographical area. So everybody is deceived and everybody's mind is gone in a geographical area. They are not your daily, you know, somebody is sitting on your promotion, he's your principality. No, that's not a principality. The principality is way up there. And then it talks about principalities, and then it talks about powers. Everybody say powers. A power is exousia. Exousia in Paul's time is a commander of an army. Like the centurion who said to Jesus, I also am a man of authority. I'm a man of powers, of exousia. Having others under me, I say to this one, go, and he goes. So these are demonic entities who have other demons under them. Exousia, powers. Paul says we're wrestling against them. And then it talks about the rulers of the darkness of this age. This is talking about demonic entities that rule the culture and the behavior of people. The cosmocrator, instigators of the spirit of this age. They blind the eyes of generations. I was talking to somebody yesterday. He was talking about the drug culture in America, which is in Ghana. And you can find

They're wrestling against marijuana. They're wrestling against all kinds of tablets, tramadol, and its abuse in America. It's fentanyl and all of that, ecstasy and all of that. These days, the young people, they are even taking the drugs in edibles. So your child orders biscuit. And he may even send you, "Mommy, please buy me. I like this biscuit." And it is drugs. Yes. They are right in front of you, looking at you and saying, "I like this biscuit. Oh, buy me more." So, "Oh, if you like it, I'll buy you more." You're buying him drugs. You don't even know. And a lot of young people are on drugs in secondary schools, in universities, in churches, Christians. And you can find something like that happening in an age. People say, "We'll say we have a social problem." That is done by the ruler of the darkness of the age. They are spiritual entities that rule behavior, a cultural behavior. So that's what we're wrestling against. And then it talks about host of wickedness, instigators of wicked acts. They propagate wickedness from the air. Atmosphere of wickedness thrives, and so on and so forth. Now, you would notice that in all of this that Paul is talking about, whether it's principalities, powers, spiritual rulers of darkness, wicked spirit, he hasn't spoken about your grandmother or your office staff. Because those ones, they don't even appear on the register. You say, "Pastor, are you sure?" "Pastor, it's serious." "I know it's serious." But they don't appear. When they are ranking what you are wrestling against, they don't appear. It's like the guy at the Gadarenes, the guy who had a demon. 2,000 demons in one person. These are low-level demons. They don't have anything to do. So if you listen to that conversation well, when Jesus starts talking, the Bible says the man had a demon, one. And that one demon has put another, some Sanquas demons, 2,000 of them, together, because he says, I've just gotten one. You have nowhere to go. So you come and patch here a little." So these Sanquas demons, they're just low level, underemployed, unemployed. Because if 2,000 of you can go into pigs, I mean, you can't go into anything better. They suck you, you go to pigs. These are low level demons. They don't register. Are you following me? Unfortunately, those are the ones we bother with. You know, "I went to my village and I saw this man, and I'm telling you, he's a wizard. Low level. Low level. Don't bother about him. They don't register in the hierarchy." And I'm going to explain why it's so. Because you have to understand the spiritual world and how it operates. If one person, 2,000 demons or more, can enter into one person, they are not serious. Those demons are not serious. Believe you me, they are causing harm to the man, but they are not serious. 2,000, I mean, are you crazy? Go and find something better to do. 2,000. And then when they sack you too, you won't go anywhere proper. You go and enter pigs. Don't give too much value to demons. They are very desperate, unemployed entities. Because, listen to me, if the demons had so much power, do you think 2,000 of them will stay in one crazy man? They'll just leave one person and

0: then the rest will go and look for the other villages and possess them.
1: Why can't they do that?
0: Because they don't have the power to do it.
1: They don't have the power to do it. If they had the power to do it, there would be 2,000 mad men in the Gadarenes.
0: But there is only one. One legal occupant and 2,000 perchers or squatters. You don't mind them. And there are a lot of them around. You don't mind, you don't even pray about them. And if you're not careful, you're going to spend all your time. You know, somebody says, you know, you go to a place, there are all kinds of demons in the place. You have to sanctify the place. You are sanctified. You are a sanctified vessel. If demons cannot enter unbelievers at will, how much more a believer born of God with the Spirit of God? You think a demon can enter you at will? Somebody says somebody will give you food and then the demon will come. Food and demon will come? At will? At will? Then the demons will possess everybody, because there are more than 7 billion demons. And there are 7 billion human beings. If demons can possess everybody at will, they will possess all the people in China, possess all the people in Russia, because they are not born again, most of them. They will possess all the people in so many places. Why can't they do that? Because they can't do that. Don't give them too much regard. Okay. All right. So let me go on. So, because we are fighting against principalities and powers, Paul tells us how to wrestle against them. How does he say we should do it? He says, put on the whole armor of God. Everybody say, put on the whole armor of God. God's instrument of war. God's weapons of warfare. Because the Greek word for armor is panoplia. The whole armor, panoplia. That means all the instruments, all the instruments of God. Now I want you to note this. It didn't say, put on your whole armor. Is that what he said? Did he say, put on the whole armor of the believer? No. I wish he had said that, but he didn't say that. Put on the whole armor of your pastor. You know, so when a pastor tells you, I am the one who is protecting you spiritually. I am. And if you challenge me, I will leave you in the spirit. Yeah, people say that. I will leave you because I am your whole armor. And if I leave you, you are in trouble. Thank God it didn't say put on the whole armor of the pastor or the bishop or the prophet. It says the whole armor of God. Why did he use that term? The whole armor of God. It is based on something. And I want to show you what it is based on. That terminology comes from an old scripture in Isaiah chapter 59. Isaiah chapter 59. Because what Paul is writing about in Ephesians chapter 6 is based on what Isaiah said in Isaiah 59. Why do I say that? I will read Isaiah 59 from verse 15. It says, so truth fails. Isaiah 59 from verse 15. So truth fails. And he who departs from evil makes himself a prey. Then the Lord saw it and it displeased him.
1: that there was no justice. Justice Tokono, there was no justice at that time. So God, Isaiah is talking about something God saw. That there's no justice. Truth is gone. People are just destroying other people. Powerful people are taking advantage of the weak. So that's the situation. Verse 16. He saw that there was no man and wondered that there was no intercessor. Therefore, his own arm brought salvation for him, and his own righteousness it sustained him. I want you to watch this. It says, God is looking at the earth. Things are going bad. And God looks and there's no man. No man can step in. There's no intercessor. Nobody can mediate. Nobody can help the situation. So God himself stepped in. So it says his own arm. Everybody say his own arm. His own arm brought him salvation or deliverance. Verse 17. For he put on righteousness as a breastplate and a helmet of salvation on his head. And he put on the garments of vengeance for clothing and was clad with zeal as a cloak. This passage is a messianic prophecy. So it's talking about God's deliverance. And it says that when God wanted to deliver people, he put on armor. He put on armor. And it describes part of the armor for us. He puts on armor to go and fight and deliver his people by himself. Now, when the Bible says God put on armor, don't interpret it to mean that God went somewhere and a blacksmith made armor for him. He said, God, wear this. God, wear this. God, put on that. Now, normally in the Bible, there is something called an anthropomorphism. An anthropomorphism. Anthropos means man. It means that sometimes God is described as a man. So all human terms are used to describe God. So that we are human beings. God is a spirit. So we can have a sense of who God is. So for example, it says, Noah makes a sacrifice and God smelt it. I mean, you don't believe that, you know, God was there smelling the goat. That's a nice goat. No. It is an anthropomorphism. It is telling us how we human beings appreciate something that is done for us. We smell it, we see it, and we say it's good. But it says that God appreciated the sacrifice, and it uses an anthropomorphism, smelling. It doesn't mean God sitting in heaven smelling things. Or in the Garden of Eden, and God was walking in the garden. When Adam and Eve sin, you don't explain that God is walking. No, it is using a human language to determine an act of God or describe an act of God. That God came in. But as human beings, we don't float into a place. We don't just appear in a place. We walk into a place. For us to understand God moving into a place, an anthropomorphism is used. Are you getting that? Because if you don't understand these things, you will butcher the Bible. So when it says the Lord breathed and with anger in his nostrils, you say, hey, you people, the anger of God is coming from his nose. It's an anthropomorphism. So you understand the scripture. So that's what is happening here. God put on righteousness as a breastplate, salvation as a helmet. He put on other cloaks. So Paul now, in Ephesians chapter 6, says we are wrestling against principalities and powers and so on and so forth. How are we supposed to do, fight them? He says, do what God did. You have to put on the whole armor of God. Now, what Paul is saying is, the armor is not yours. The armor belongs to God. So when it says righteousness, he's not talking about your righteousness. It's talking about God's righteousness. When it's talking about salvation, it's not talking about your salvation. It's talking about God's salvation. God's deliverance. When it talks about the truth, it's not talking about your truth. It's talking about God's truth. Now, if you understand the armor of the believer as belonging to God, it changes everything. Changes everything. So the first thing Paul says that we should put on the belt of truth. Whose truth? God's truth. So when he says put on the belt of truth, it doesn't mean tell the truth, which is good. You must tell the truth. And we must be honest people and sincere people. But that is not what he's talking about here. He's not talking about your personal truthfulness. He's not talking about even your personal integrity. That's not what... It's good to be to have integrity. But in the context of this passage, it's not talking about you being truthful. But it is saying you having God's truth as the foundation of everything you do. And why did Paul talk about the truth as the first? Because in Roman times, when a soldier is going to warfare, the first thing they put on is the belt. When they take off the belt, they are off duty. When they put on the belt, they are on duty. And the belt is very important because other instruments rely on the belt. The helmet, the breastplate is hooked to the belt. The sword is hooked to the belt. If you don't have the belt, you can't have the righteousness and you can't have the sword. So the belt has to be in place before other things come into place. And he talks about all those things, the belt of truth, talks about the helmet of salvation. It talks about the breastplate of righteousness, God's righteousness. It talks about the shield of faith. It talks about the feet shod with the preparation of the gospel of peace. And it talks about the sword of the spirit, which is the word of God. Nowhere in that armor do you find any instrument of attack. Nowhere in that armor do you find any instrument of attack. The belt is not for attack, it's for defense. The breastplate, you don't attack people with the breastplate, it's for defense. The helmet is not for attack, it's for defense. The shield is not for attack, it's for defense. The feet, not for attack, but for defense. And the sword, not for attack, but for defense. Somebody says, oh, you're a pastor, but your sword is for attack. No. In the Greek language, there are different words for sword. Two main words for sword. There is a word for the long sword. The long sword, that's about 3 feet or so tall, long, about a meter. That's the sword we are familiar with. When somebody takes the sword, shh,
0: And then there is another, that word is not what is used in this passage. There is another word for

means everybody knows we have won the victory. That is the feat. And so when Paul is saying, when the enemy comes against you and he's fighting you, you stand your ground and you announce, my God reigns. Jesus is Lord. God rules in this situation. I am the head and not the tail. I rule in this situation. God has given me the victory. You have to announce the victory of God in the battlefront. And that is how we fight the enemy. He has no power. He has no arms. Because he has been disarmed. I was telling the church recently about a video I watched. You know, one of these memes and videos that flow on the internet. You know, and it was quite an instructive one. It was about a boy, a little child. I've forgotten whether it's a boy or a girl, but a little child who was at a zoo with their parents, I suppose, because somebody is taking the picture of the child. And the child is sitting, let's say a child is sitting here, and the parents are showing the child. No, so we are just seeing the child. We don't see the one taking the picture, but we see the child. And at the back is a lion. So when you are watching, you say, what is happening? What kind of parent is this? How do you put your child here? Because there's a lion there. I mean, this is a dangerous thing. And true to form, the lion sees the child and gets prepped up and starts charging. The first time I saw it, it was quite scary. Charging. I mean, this lion's charging. And then it comes and hits a glass. It can't touch the child. And the thing is, the child doesn't even know. He doesn't stop playing. He's still doing his play. But there is a protection around him. It's an invisible protection. When you look at him, you may think he's just walking like that. But that glass is a thick glass that a lion cannot penetrate. And it spoke to me very deeply about the believer. That, you know, in the carnal world, we look like unprotected people. Helpless people. We just go, hallelujah, hallelujah, hallelujah. And there are all kinds of principalities and powers. And they are coming in and they are trying to destroy you. But they've been disarmed. They've been disarmed. And around you, it's a covering they cannot penetrate. Now, I wonder what would have happened if the child had been looking at the lion. The child, if he was looking at the lion, would have run, yeah, would have been scared. But he didn't look at the lion. He was looking at his father. And the father, I'm sure, knows about that situation. Probably he has seen it a few times. So the father knows the lion can't do nothing. As we say in Ghana, he can't do nothing. So the father knows, my son is protected. Just keep your eyes on me and watch me and worship me and have fun with me and talk with me and don't look at what the enemy is doing. Because if he turned round, he would have been scared. But whilst he kept his vision on his father and trusted the judgment of the father and trusted the presence of the father, the lion came, hit the wall of glass, went back, hit it about 3 times, and I think after some time he just realized, this thing doesn't work again. But I said in my head, this is not the first time this lion is doing this. He's been doing it every day, because he doesn't think. That's how the devil is. He's been defeated 2,000 years. He tries it, he's defeated. But they don't learn, because

0: the Bible says he goes about like a wounded lion, seeking whom? Not seeking to devour, but who is devourable. Because he's going to look for a believer whose eye is not on the Father, and who is looking at the gimmicks of the lion, and see the lion and run away. And that is what a lot of believers are. You spend your time in prayer meetings where people are talking about demons. I saw the devil. We saw this demon. I saw this about you. I saw that about you. I saw that about you. I saw that about you. I saw that about you. And this was running after you. And this was chasing you. And this was coming against you. And yes, they will come against us. Because they are not destroyed. They are still there. Until they go to the lake of fire, they will be there. But they have been disarmed. They are disarmed. You will see visions of them. You will see their activities. You see their maneuvers. You see their movement. You see all of that. But just remember, they are disarmed. They are disarmed. And if you put on the whole armor of God, trust in your Heavenly Father, and look up to Him, let your worship be to Him, let your praise be to Him, let your prayer be to Him. When you see you have a bad dream in the night, wake up and say, Lord Jesus, thank you. Thank you for the victory of your blood. Thank you, Lord. You've defeated every plan of the enemy against me. I keep my eyes on you, Lord. You are my light. You are my strength. You are my victory. Somebody comes and says, I saw this dream about you. Don't tell them you are a liar. Just leave them because you hurt their feelings. But go back and say, Lord, my eyes are on you. You are my hope. You are my deliverance. You are my helper. And just keep your eyes on the Lord, because He is your victory. He is your victory. The methodia of Satan is to take your eyes off your Father. And believe you me, when you take your eyes off your Father, it is a scary world out there. It is scary. I'm telling you. If your eye is not on Jesus, and your ears are open to people's testimony, somebody says, you know, I used to be a witch, and we went under the sea, and we would do this, and we did that, and we did that, and we go, and before you realize you are there, you can't even pray. You look around you, just feel, hey, they are coming. Oh, Chale, it's not a safe world. But if your eyes are on Jesus, do you know what God delivers you from when you are asleep? I believe you can pray anytime. Some people believe in praying in the night. Yeah, you can pray in the night. You can pray midnight. You can pray dawn. You can pray. But if you think praying at night is more powerful, there's something wrong with your head. Something very wrong. Pray at night. Do all night service. Pray, fine. But if you think demons are active from midnight, so I have to stay up and pray, there's something dramatically wrong with your head and with your theology. Because he who keeps you, neither sleeps nor slumbers, except the Lord watch the house. They labor in vain who watch. You think you can protect yourself? You can watch over yourself? You think so? What Bible do you read? We are not our protectors. So yes, pray at any time, but don't pray that because there is an accelerated demonic activity. And I'm not saying there will not be accelerated demonic activity. The devil has his democratic right. He has his democratic right to do what he wants to do. You remember when the book of Job, God met Satan, the adversary, and said, "Hey, chief, what have you been doing?" He says, "I've been going to and fro." He has a democratic right to go to and fro, to deploy demons at midnight. I'm not even going to debate that. All I'm saying is they have been disarmed. And our keeper is not ourselves. So I'm not going to stay up because there is accelerated demonic activity at a certain point in the night. I am going to trust he who watches over me, who neither slumbers nor sleep, to watch over me, because he gives his beloved sleep. But it's all right to pray any time of the night, but not with the understanding that because there is demonic activity, I must wake up and pray. Because, you know, we don't watch ourselves. Your prayer doesn't even watch over you. Your prayer doesn't watch. You think your prayer watches over you? Read your Bible. Our prayers don't watch over us. It's God who watches over us. Do you know what he delivers you from every day? When you are driving your car, there are all kinds of unemployed demons running around. They are trying to, hey, boot his car, bust his tie, and it doesn't happen. Because God watches over you. God watches over you. You don't need to see it. He just delivers you from it. You travel, he delivers you. You sleep, you wake up, he's delivered you. Your children, he's delivering them. All you need to do is to keep your eyes on him, to trust him, to believe him, believe what he has accomplished for you through Christ Jesus. Keep your eyes on the Lord, because the methodia of the enemy is to take your eyes off Jesus. If somebody comes to put white powder on your chair, the only thing it will do is that it will dirty your suit. That's the worst it can do. The suit you just laundered, you want to work, and then you sit on it, and white powder. So take whatever you can, clean it. Take your handkerchief and clean it. Go and sprinkle the whatever. Wash your handkerchief. Iron it. Put it back in your pocket. Am I saying there is nothing there? There is something, but they have been disarmed. They have been disarmed. Somebody puts black powder chicken in front of your house in the morning. If you can't eat the chicken because it is too mutilated, then just sweep it and put it in a boiler. Or burn it. That's it. You don't say, "I won't stay in this house again." Hey, if you're going to do that, he will eject you from houses every time. The devil is still there. He's active. In fact, as the end draws near, he's going to be super active. We're going to see multiplication of demonic presence and activities all over, agitated, trying to get everybody off, even the elect. That means you and I believe in. He's trying to deceive all of us. So you're going to see a lot of demonic activity. But you have to rest assured that they are disarmed. On the authority of Scripture. And your job in this warfare is not even to go and fight him. I come against you. I don't mind. I mean, we all use that. I come against you, Satan, in the name of Jesus. I come and bind you.
1: good. It's good vocabulary. We all do it, you know. There are bad habits we've learnt, and we still continue. We come against you, we're coming against you, coming against you. Do it. Continue doing. But the reason we win is not because we came against him. The reason we win is because 2,000 years ago, Jesus Christ destroyed his weapons of warfare, triumphed over them in it, gave us the victory. That's why we have the victory. As for the nkunyan we do, it's just for our own comfort. It's like, you know, you go to a doctor and he examines you. If he's just cool, you know, he's just examining you, you know. See, this doctor is not powerful. But he looks at you and says, See the extra papers. Wow. Then he comes and says, hey, what I'm seeing in this x-ray is very serious. You will believe him. So it's the nkunya, just to make your trust. You remember Jesus did that too. Jesus did it. When he went to Mary and Martha's house, and they told him Lazarus is dead. And everybody is looking up to him. Jesus realized, these people, they need me to do something. So he said, Father, please, you know I don't even have to pray about this one. But the people are watching me. And if I don't pray, they will think that nothing will happen. So Lord, for their sakes, I have to show them that I pray. So I'm praying at this time. So they would have confidence that I have spoken to you. But he didn't need to do that. The scripture says he didn't need to pray. For the sake of the people, he prayed. Then afterward, he went and said, Lazarus, come forth. In fact, he could have gone and said, Lazarus, come forth without prayer. But for their comfort. It's like when, you know, when you're a pastor and people come to see you and you know they want prayer. And you know the thing is done. But they want prayer. If you say, all right, okay, Brother John, thank you. Okay, it's good. God has done it. It's okay. Just trust God. You say, Pastor, this is not what I'm looking for. You know, many times Jesus Christ, that's how he did stuff. He sees a person, rise up, take up your bed and go. He doesn't pray. Go show yourself to the high priest. But for this Mary and Martha, they were dear friends of his. He says, my friends are very, very discouraged. I need to show them something that I pray. So Father, I don't need to talk to you about this. I could have done it as I always do it. For their sakes, I'm talking. And then he went to say, rise up. Lazarus, come forth. And it happens to us pastors. Left to me, most people, I won't pray for them. Left to me. But they will stop coming to church. I won't pray for them. Because as I'm talking to them, faith is in my heart. And the words I'm speaking from the place of scripture and faith in scripture and the power of the Holy Spirit. I know God has done it. I know God has done it. But if I say, okay, see you next time. It's okay. You know, God has done it. You see them still sitting in the office. So what do you want, Pastor? You need to pray for me. I've just told you it will be all right. In Jesus' name. What else? But that's how it is. So we all do these things. And, you know, so sometimes when you are preaching, you have to stamp your feet. In the name of Jesus. People know, yeah, there's power today. Today, the way the pastor was preaching, he just said, power! Because if whilst I'm preaching, I start screaming, yay! And I take off this, my top, and I throw it away. You say, hey, I haven't seen Doc preach like that. Today the anointing upon him, hair. The man was in the spirit. He took off his dead piece and threw it away. Have you seen Doc do that before? One day I will come and do that. For your comfort. For your comfort. But all I'm saying is, the work Christ did for us is sufficient. It is efficient. It is complete. And all he wants us to do is believe him and keep our eyes on him. And when we go into spiritual warfare, we don't fight our battles. We put on his armor and we stand in the victory he has given to us. And as we stand there, every battle is won. In Jesus' name. Amen. Amen. Amen. Well, let's stand up for a moment. Let me pray for you. Let me pray. After all that I've said, if I don't pray. But we thank God for victory. And whatever your battle is that you're dealing with, I just want you to lift up your hands to the Lord. And I just want you to verbalize your confidence. Say it out of your mouth. Say, Lord, my trust is in you. My trust in you. Just talk to him. Thank you for what Jesus has done for me. Thank you, Lord, that you have won my battles. Every principality and power has been disarmed. I walk in the victory of Christ. Every battle, at home, at work. Oh yes. Thank you, Father. Thank you, Father. Thank you, Father. Thank you, Father. In the name of Jesus, we walk on victory ground. We walk on victory ground. Thanks be to God who causes us to triumph in all things. For in all these things we are more than conquerors through Christ. We declare the victory of the Lord. In every battle we are engaged in every warfare we are engaged in. In the name of Jesus. Father, I pray for your children, that the eyes of the understanding will be open, that they may know the fullness of the riches of their inheritance in Christ Jesus, that they may walk in the power of the resurrected Jesus, and that their confidence will not rest in man, but in what Christ accomplished for them in Calvary. Thank you, Lord, for the victory we have. Thank you for your presence in our lives. Thank you, Lord, that in all these things, you cause us to triumph. And I pray, Father, for everyone who is struggling in any area of their lives, that you show yourself strong on their behalf. Manifest yourself in their lives. Magnify your name in their lives. In the lives of their children, in the lives of their families. Magnify your name, Lord. Everybody dealing with enemies bigger than them, show yourself strong. You are the mighty warrior. And we go into life fully assured that you go before us and you give us the victory. May you, O God, be magnified in the lives of your children. And this day, as we contemplate your word, and as your word becomes flesh in us, let every day of our lives be days of victory. Let sounds of victory and songs of victory be heard in us. And I pray, Father, in the name of Jesus, for everyone that is sick this morning. Jesus Christ himself took our infirmities in his own body. And by his stripes, we are healed. So for every pain that Jesus bore, we need not bear. So I pray, Lord, for the manifestation of healing in the lives of your people. All manner of healings from the top of the head to the soles of the feet. Let there be manifested healing. Manifested healing in the name of Jesus. For every couple seeking for a child this morning, praying for a child, Father, touch their bodies. Touch their bodies. Let there be conception. And let there be a child born. In the name of Jesus. Within 1 year. Let that child be born. In the name of Jesus. In the name of Jesus. For everyone, Lord, who has a financial struggle, Jesus himself, for our sakes, he became poor, that we through his poverty might be made rich. I pray for the riches of Christ to be yours. May the Lord bless the work of your hand. May the Lord bless your sweat and your labor, your hard work and your effort. May the Lord open doors for you. May the Lord give you avenues of prosperity. May he cause men and women to favor you. May your gift make a way for you and your talent make a way for you. In the name of Jesus, and for every spiritual battle you are dealing with, I declare victory for you. In Jesus' name, amen. Let's celebrate the Lord Jesus Christ.
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1: Thank you, Jesus. Thank you, Jesus. Thank you, Jesus. Thank you, Jesus. Glory be to your name. In Talusa de Gidano Shante Barus. You who are enthroned on high, glory be to your name, Lord God. 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You dwell in unapproachable light. You are God. You are God. And you are wonder. And you are wonderful. 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Hallelujah. Hallelujah. Hallelujah. Somebody shout hallelujah. Clap for Jesus. Clap for Jesus. Thank you, Lord. Thank you, Lord. Thank you, Lord.
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Jerusalem. Ewo. Even if you are here, I know you are mad for me. Let me not try to be bobo. If you have to write better, you are sitting like life. I want you over, Yoba. The Bible says, surely goodness and mercy shall follow me all the days of my life, and I will dwell in the house.

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Let me say happy Sunday to you all. 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Our service for those of you that are back from church. And if you do not go to church, I want to believe that you stream online. And if I tell you do not do any, happy Sunday to you. It's a very beautiful Sunday afternoon right here. And right now you're listening to the Top 10 Gospel Song Show right here on Wells Radio 89.3 FM by your one and only Gospel. I'm delighted to be doing another Top 10 Gospel Song Show with you again this afternoon. 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
1: Okay, truly the Lord is great. Truly the Lord is good. Truly the Lord is awesome. And that is why we are brought to you again, Top 10 Gospel Song Show. What do? Right here on the show, this is the show where we get to give you the latest trending gospel song. And we hope that these songs bless you every single time. This is the show where we give you gospel, anything that have to do with gospel music, from the motivation, the inspiration behind the song, to how much is blessing lives for the season. We give it to you back to back with your girl here, Flaming Lola. I hope that this list for this week will bless you, will bless every heart out there. And that's why we have come today again to give you the latest fresh gospel music, streets, praise and joy, gospel energy, worship, anything that will bless you. You can call us in. We are right available to deliver. And that is why that is what we do here on the Top 10 Gospel Song Show. Stay back as I release the Top 10 list for this week, Top 10 Gospel Song Show.

worship of praise from different churches, from different homes, the joy of knowing that today is a day to rest, reflect, and praise and reconnect with God. So wherever you are listening from this morning, welcome to this beautiful atmosphere of praise, of positivity, of powerful gospel vibes. And if this is your first time tuning in, let's sing a welcome song for you. You are welcome in the name of the Lord. We can see all over you the glory of the Lord. You are welcome in the name of the Lord. Welcome. We are so, so, so happy to have you right here on the show this afternoon. Because this is the show where you get to listen to a song that will bless you, that will calm your heart, that will calm that voice. So, wherever you are listening from this afternoon, welcome into this beautiful atmosphere of praise, of positivity, of powerful gospel vibes. And you know who is on the mic this morning? It's your girl for anything gospel, delivering excellence, energy, and of course, elegance. It's your girl Omolola Ojetola. Can come right here on the show. I'm Sunday afternoon companion, your gospel plug, your kingdom hype woman. And trust me, this afternoon, we are starting fresh. We are starting the right way with gratitude, with good music, and good vibes, and heart full of thanksgiving. Now, are you ready to be blessed? If you are ready, I am as well ready. Our number 10 on the top 10 gospel song show this morning. Are you ready? Drum rolls. Guess it. If you guess right, I have a very good prize for you. Okay, our number 10 for this gospel, for this show, this one. Our number 10 is, He Called My Name. He Called My Name. And when He called your name, do you really answer? When you listen to the song, I hope you get the message.

Okay, welcome back. And you just listened to He Called My Name, and I answered a very powerful worship anthem by the Hearts of Georgia. That was a very powerful one. And if you're familiar with TikTok, I think the song is even trending more on TikTok than Instagram. This is a very, very powerful song, and I see that people have been living in the realization of the lyrics of this song. That's a very powerful sound. Right now, without wasting much of our time, we'll be moving on to the next one on our list here. We just listened to He Called My Name and I answered. Right now, we're moving to our number 9. This number 9 is by a very popular gospel artist, the one and only Gaze Baba. If you know Gaze Baba, Gaze Baba was the one that released this song, I Have Decided, No Turning Back. And you know how that song went all around the world. I mean, literally everybody, even if you go to the club, they were playing that song. And that was a very good testimony. I mean, that music. And yeah, he released another one. You know, when it comes to this, I think one of the things he usually do is changing those songs that we think they are not trending again. He brings them back to life. He just add his thing, just do his tease and bring them to life. And what? It becomes a boom. Not all, but then most of his song, I mean, that's what he has been doing recently. And that is why he has brought One to Go to our face again this season. Now we have Want to Go. This is a very popular anthem again. If you know, if you read a video by Pray Every Day, If You Want to Go. Yes, that same song that you know when you're little, that song that you used to sing when you were a child. That if you want to go, you need to read your Bible. And that is what Gaze Baba has brought to our face again this afternoon. Ladies and gentlemen, my fellow brothers and sisters, if you're just joining in, this is the Top 10 Gospel Song Show, where we give you exciting, blessing song for the week, trending song. And I want to say a very big thank you for tuning in to the Top 10 Gospel Song Show. And right here, your host right here on the show is Omolola Ojetola, but right here you can call me Flaming Lola. And we are still on our number 9 on the Top 10 Gospel Song Show. Our number 10 was He Called My Name and I Answered, but now we have number 9, which is Want to Go by our own Gaze Baba. Ladies and gentlemen, let's go and enjoy Want to Go together by Gaze Baba.

OK. OK, brothers and sisters in the Lord, you just listened to Want to Grow by our one and only Gaze Baba. And as you can see, he said 2 hours, Okpoju. 2 hours is not too much with my maker. 3 chapters a day is not too small for my father. So if you're spending 2 hours a day, like just 2 hours in a whole day, is not too much to spend with God. So just create a time and spend with your maker, your father. This is a message to me and to everyone out there listening to me right now. 2 hours, 3 chapters a day is not so much. Let's create time with God. Let's create time to chill with God. That is where we get a message. That's where we get revelation. That's where we get inspiration. That's where we get, think of it, that's where we get the goodies that comes with Christianity. And if you want to go, this is exactly how you should be spending your week. This is exactly how you should spend your day. This is another Sunday. Have you read 3 chapters today? Have you listened to God? Have you prayed to God for just 2 hours today? If you haven't, please, I want you to make that resolution.

sad. Our number 9 is Want to Go. And right now, our number 8 for the top 10 gospel song show is by K-String. You know K-String, you know when it comes to K-String, the way he used Hausa language to sing, even if you don't understand what he was saying or what he's actually saying in the lyrics of that song, but the way the song sings so well, you'd be like, damn, God. They just say that you like, God, who is this person? I mean, K-String has been blessing us with Hausa sound. It's not the one only on them, the music platform, blessing us with Hausa sound, but then it's just one of them. And K-String's song always eats. I mean, he always eats so hard, always bless life. So right now we are going to be listening to Yesu Rahama. Yesu Rahama. I hope I'm getting the pronunciation right. He's an Hausa, not all Hausa, but the chorus part. And I want to assure you that this one will bless you again. My brothers in the Lord in Christ, let's go listen to Yesu Rahama by K-String. Let it string something in your heart.

Okay, welcome back, and you just listened to Yeso Ra Ama by our one and only K-String. And God, that's a very powerful worship song. I feel like after this show, you can just plug this song in just while you're working, while you're doing some extras or doing something very good, just where you're at home. Just stream this song, listen to this song. This song carries so much fire, so much power, so much depth. Imagine Abusa lyrics, and it's blessing, it's soothing, it's... Oh, thank you so much, K-String, for this very powerful sound. That's a very powerful sound. Okay, ladies and gentlemen, brothers and sisters in Christ, that was Yesu Ra Ama by K-String. Right now, let's move on to the next one, which is our number 7 on the list. This one is a song of, what's it called? A song where you just need to accept. You need to, a song of declaration, a song that will bless you. You just need to say amen to the lyrics of the song. And this song is by the Daylana. This is the Yes season. This is a new season for us, a new season of joy, a new season of hope. And not just another season, but my yes season. Can somebody say, this is my yes season? Can I hear you say, this is my yes season? So I don't know whatever you've been working on before now, but because you are in this season, every of it, I don't know where you've received no. Every of your no will turn to yes this season. You're going to receive your testimony in 100-folds. You're going to receive your testimony in big folds in the name of Jesus. And that is why we have brought to you my yes season by the Daylana. This one is another powerful sound that will bless you. I just need is a song of declaration. I just need you to sing, sit, and swim in this powerful sound. Brothers and sisters in Christ, this is another powerful sound on a Sunday afternoon like this. Let's go listen to my yes season.

I am done waiting. This is my yes season. This is my season of getting it. This is my season of winning. Thank you, Jesus, for this is my own yes season. If you believe in this, can you also declare this is my yes season? Okay, my brothers in the Lord, you just listen to my yes season, and this is another powerful declaration that I am tired of waiting, I'm tired of standing, I'm tired of getting no, and now I am transitioning into my yes season. Okay, right now we are moving on to our number six, and this our number six is by my very own favorite gospel artist. Guess who? Favorite female gospel artist, because I have a male favorite artist, and I want to believe that you all know, even though his song is not on the list for this week, but some other time his song will be coming up. But this is my favorite female gospel artist, and this one is Oromonishe Fayati by Sumisola Agbebi Okeleye. Yes, that's Sumisola, a very fearful gospel minister, gospel artist that has been shaping lives through her sound, through her song, through her music. And yes, even every single time, you can't get tired of listening to Sumi. You can't get tired. Her song sounds new every time. And that is one of our prayers for our music ministers, that our song will keep sounding fresh, sounding new, renewing and blessing lives. And Timmy Solag maybe is one of those ministers that you can't get tired of. Now, this one is Oromonishe Fayati, a song reminding us that God who sent us on errand, or Jesus who sent us a message, will never leave us. He's behind us. Like the one who stands strong behind me and will never leave me for once. He has sent you, he has sent me on an errand. Don't worry, just be calm. He's behind. He's right at your back, watching, guiding you, protecting you. Oromonishe, the one who sends Fayati and still stand behind, Fayati, and I'm trying to translate that Fayati. Just let's say the one who stand behind and never get tired, the one who stand behind even when he send you on an errand. This is this powerful sound that Sumisola is giving us, has bettered again to the world, for us to be calm in the storm, in the wind, because the one who send us is not tired and will keep backing us up. Let's go listen to Oromonishe by Sumisola Agbebi.

The one who sent me and will not leave me. The one who sent and still backing up. Thank you for being the Oromo Nishe Fire Tea. The one who sent and never backs up. Yeah, but backs off. Yeah, so that was Oromo Nishe by Sumisalak Bebi Okeleye. A very powerful song, isn't it? That song blessed me. How are you? Did it bless you? You know why on this Top 10 Gospel Song, we are not just bringing you Chinese song, we are bringing you a song that will bless you. And that is what Oromo Nishe just did. Okay, now let's move on to the next one on the Top 10 Gospel Song Show. We have the next on our list. See this one. She's a legend. I don't know. A song, you can't get it wrong. Like, number one, you need to understand Yoruba very well for you to understand a song very well. She has been there since way back and she's still there. You know, one of this, it's not everybody that started well and we actually, as they are going, they will still be there. You know, this one, she said she's a legend. She has been there. And whenever she released any song, just accept that this one will also be another bomb. And who is this person I'm talking about? Shola Alisin. Ah, God. I love this woman with my whole heart. I love her sound. I love her voice. I love her lyrics. You know, most especially some deep Yoruba song. You'll be like, I don't know, between Tokwe Alabi and Shola Alisin, maybe the two of them, I don't want to be comparing though, right? The two of them, they have this Yoruba, they just have that word, they have that lyric, they have that sound. And again, Minister Shola Alisin just dropped another powerful song that will bless you. Of course, Yoruba song. This one is titled Gbagede. What does Gbagede mean? I mean, I think it means an open space. Yeah. Okay. Gbagede, I think it means an open space, right? Okay, what is the song talking about? It's a song that means that God will bless me. No matter what, no matter the situation, no matter what the world throws at me, no matter what the devil threw at me, God will still bless me. It's just a season. It's just a phase. I am definitely going to overcome this. So, my brothers and sisters in the Lord, is another powerful sound that will bless you. Let's go listen together. Gbagede by Shola Alisin.

Ah, my people in the Lord, if I should keep like playing this song, we'll not leave here because I really love this particular song. I really love it because it's speaking to me in every season, and I want to believe that this one will speak to you also. Whatever season you are going through, nothing is too big for God to do. He is a God of possibility, and He will definitely and definitely and definitely answer you. So hold on to your faith. Hold on to God, and He's going to give answers to everything. It's too, like, do you hear that part? I say, it's just too small. It's just too little. The world will parted the sea into two. So what else can He not do? So whatever season you are, whatever phase you are, trust in the Lord with all your heart. With all your heart, and it definitely is going to date. It's definitely going to date. Let's move very fast because we have no time. Right now, we're moving on to our number 4 on the top 10 gospel song show, and this is a very popular sound, you know. We have Ami, Amen by Minister Bibio. Just, you know, he came from long last issue. So let's translate into Ami. Yes, Amen. And that is why we are going to be blessing you again with this sound, Ami by Bibio.

I think that's all you need to listen to when it comes to this one. Just go and play it again. Right at home, go and play it again, again and again and again. That was going to make, move me very, very fast to our number three on the top 10 gospel song show. And this one is Anoni. It's been trending, it's been moving online. And this is another time, another season for you to, you know, stay into it. And just for you to know that you're going to receive mercy. Just mercy and mercy in everything you do. So let's go listen to Anoni by Minister BC Emmanuel.

0: Okay, that was Anuni by Minister BC Emmanuel. Yes, you've come to the end of the show, and to wrap it up on our top number one on the top 10 gospel song show today is Odaju, another powerful song by Minister BC Emmanuel. That it is certain, it is sure, it is assured that the Lord is going to do it. Thank you all for listening to the top 10 gospel song show, and I want to believe that this list of songs this afternoon has blessed you one way or the other. From our number 10 to our number 9 to Bagede to He Knows My Name to Ramonisha Fayati to Yes Season, I want to believe that one of it, if not all, it will bless you this morning. Thank you all for tuning in. Thank you all for staying tuned. Thank you for being part of this powerful big session. Yes, you just listened to the Top 10 Gospel Song Show with your girl for your gospel man for anything gospel. Omolola Ojotolaba. Right here on the show, you can call me Flaming Lola. Thank you all for listening. And as we are going to be wrapping it up with the song Odaju by Minister PC Emmanuel.
1: Odaju. You see, this song came and I said this earlier. I said I'm in a season where God is assuring me about a whole lot of things. You get? And I'm in...

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I said, you experience this every time that you walk out in the evening and you see the sky looking all beautiful. Different shapes and colors in the air. And you would ask yourself, who is the artist that sat down to decorate all of this? You see some pebbles, they look so beautiful. Short. Some, when I was very, very young, I used to pick them, I'll keep them all.

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He was done making everything. He said, come, let's make man. He made him, he put him on the floor, he breathed life into him. Then that body came alive. He made me like him. So if it will take his time to go all out, to fashion out every other thing that cannot breathe, how much more me? Fashioned after his likeness. When that song came, it was messing with me. Dubali Shewa.

0: 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Our brother, Reverend Professor Adetokunbo Ilesanmi, will minister first.
1: Blessed Sunday, beloved in Christ. Welcome to your weekly Capstone Capsules on Sundays. To God be all the glory for the riches of revelation and wonders of wisdom we have been receiving from His Word through the series on the people of the book. Under the sub-theme of following faithful footsteps, we have garnered great lessons from the lives of Noah, Abraham, Sarah, Hagar, Isaac, Rebecca, Jacob, Esau, Rachel, Leah, Joseph, Moses, Rahab, Deborah, and Gideon. Today, the Holy Spirit is turning the searchlight on lessons from the life of Samson the judge. Samson's life is detailed in the book of Judges chapters 13 to 16, and it's a touching narrative of a man empowered by God with supernatural strength, yet he was frequently brought down by his own moral weaknesses and violations of his divine calling. Samson was a consecrated Nazarite judge, set apart from that, endowed by God with extraordinary physical strength to confront Philistine oppression of Israel. Yet his life was characterized by broken vows, impulsive choices, and entanglements with women like Delilah, which led to his capture and humiliation. Despite his moral failures, God did not abandon his purpose. In his final moment, blind and bound, Samson prayed, and in a sacrificial act of faith, he pulled down the Philistine temple, delivering Israel and redeeming his calling through obedience in death. Key scriptures that touch on the unique life of Samson include Judges chapter 13 verse 5, Judges chapter 16 verses 16 to 17, verse 20 and verse 28. Let's look at each one of these verses of scriptures. Judges chapter 13 verse 5. It reads, "For behold, you shall conceive and bear a son, and no razor shall come upon his head, for the child shall be a Nazarite to God from the womb, and he shall begin to deliver Israel out of the hands of the Philistines." This verse of scripture sets the stage for Samson's destiny, his identity and his destiny. He was chosen before birth for a holy purpose, and his hair, which was never to be cut, was a visible sign of this dedication. Judges chapter 16, verses 16 and 17. "And it came to pass, when she pestered him daily with her words and pressed him, so that his soul was vexed to death, that he told her all his heart and said to her, 'No razor has ever come upon my head, for I have been a Nazarite to God from my mother's womb. If I am shaven, then my strength will leave me, and I shall become weak and be like any other man.'" Now, this is the narration of how Samson finally revealed the secret of his strength to Delilah, breaking his vow of separation. His hair was not inherently magical, but it was a symbol of his relationship with God. Therefore, cutting that hair signified his total surrender to temptation rather than his earlier surrender to God. Verse 20 of Judges chapter 16 says, "And she said, 'The Philistines are upon you, Samson.' So he awoke from his sleep and said, 'I will go out as before at other times and shake myself free.' But he did not know the Lord had departed from him." This scripture depicts the tragedy of carelessness, overconfidence, and wasted potential. Samson has assumed that his physical strength was his personal possession, forgetting that it was dependent on his consecrated state and his holy relationship with God. Judges chapter 16 verse 28. "Then Samson called to the Lord, saying, 'O Lord, remember me, I pray. Strengthen me, I pray just this once, O God, that I may with one blow take vengeance on the Philistines for my two eyes.'" This was a final moment of brokenness and humility. In captivity and blindness, Samson finally acknowledged his dependence, his total dependence on God, leading to his ultimate, though tragic, victory. What lessons can we learn from the life of Samuel? I believe there are at least five main lessons to be learned from the life of Samson. Lesson number one, sin has consequence. Sin has consequence. Despite his divine anointing as a Nazarite judge, Samson's repeated compromise, visiting prostitutes, touching dead bodies, and revealing his secret, and eroded his consecration. Sin did not cancel his calling instantly, but it led progressively to betrayal, blindness, grinding at the mill, and an early death. Beloved, anointing does not exempt us from consequences. Lesson number two, spiritual maturity versus gifts. Samson possessed supernatural strength, yet he lacked self-control, humility, and discernment. His gifts operated publicly while his character remained privately undeveloped, unnurtured. This warns us that charisma can open doors that character cannot sustain. Charisma can open doors that character cannot sustain. God prioritizes progress over performance. Without maturity, gifts become dangerous to the bearer and to others. Lesson number three, separation and compromise. Call to be separate. Samson continually flirted with Philistine culture, their women, their feasts, their parties, and their territory. Delilah was not his first compromise, only, tragically, his last. Each small concession dulled his discernment. The lesson is clear, beloved. Sustained compromise with destructive influences will eventually negotiate away the very consecration that gave a person an alien power. Sustained compromise with destructive influences will eventually negotiate away the very consecration that the individual had. Lesson number four, God's mercy and faithfulness. God can still carry out his plan even when we are imperfect. Despite Samson's self-love, anger, and rebellion, God still answered his final prayer. And instructively, Hebrews chapter 11 verse 32 lists Samson in the hall of faith. Not for his flawless life, but for his final trust. Mercy means that God can redeem even wasted years when we turn back to him, as Samson did at the last moment. Lesson number five, true strength is spiritual. Samson's muscles failed the moment the spirit departed. His story proves that talent, physique, and intellect are insufficient without abiding relationship with the Lord. True strength is not the ability to tear lions or gates, but the humility to depend daily on God. Apart from the Almighty God, even the strongest are quickly overwhelmed. Let's look at these lessons again. Lesson number one, sin has consequence. Lesson number two, spiritual maturity versus gifts. Spiritual maturity trumps gifts any day. Lesson number three, separation and compromise. Samson was separated, but he flirted with Philistine culture, and that led to his downfall. Lesson number four, God's mercy and faithfulness. God can still carry out his plan even when we are imperfect because of his mercy, his mercy, his mercy. Lesson number five, true strength is spiritual. Muscles may be speaking, but they cannot compare with the spirituality. Yes, Samson's story proves that his talent, physique, and intellect are insufficient without abiding relationship with the Lord. In concluding, beloved, let us offer these two pertinent prayers based on lessons from the life of Samson. Lord, I pray for the wisdom and purity to protect my destiny from the Delilah syndrome. Help me to recognize the distractions, the temptations, and relationships that seek to sap my spiritual strength. Give me the strength to say no to the nagging worldly pressures that seek to break my vows to you. Guard my heart and my eyes from ruin, in Jesus' name. Amen. Dear Father and Sovereign Lord, forgive my past failures and follies that led to weakness, regrets, and losses. Please restore me fully. Restore fully your power in my life. Strengthen me to fulfill the purpose you have for me, that I may turn every past downfall into a victory for your glory, in the name of Jesus. Amen. Can we pray this together, Lord? We pray for the wisdom and purity to protect our destinies from the Delilah syndrome. Help us to recognize the distractions, the temptations, and relationships that seek to sap our spiritual strength. Give us the strength to say no to the nagging worldly pressures that seek to break our vows to you. Guard our hearts and eyes from ruin, in Jesus' name. Amen. Dear Father and Sovereign Lord, forgive our past failures and follies that led to weakness, regrets, and losses. Please Restore fully your power in our lives. Strengthen us to fulfill the purposes that you have for us, that we may turn every past downfall into a victory for your glory. In Jesus' name we have prayed. Amen. Beloved, till we meet next Sunday, remain blessed. In Jesus' name, amen. Shalom.

0: Today, the theme of the message is divine visitation. Majesty of divine visitation. Bible meditation shall be Psalm 8, verses 1 to 9.
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2: Ope ni fun Olorun.
0: Psalm 8 presents a stunning paradox of the majesty of divine visitation. Verse 4 of Psalm 8 says, "What is man that you are mindful of him, and the Son of Man that you visit him." End of quote. In contemplating the vastness of the universe, that is, the sun, moon, stars, and galaxies created by God's fingers, we may feel insignificant as human beings. Yet, the amazing paradox is the creator of the cosmos takes personal interest in fragile humanity. Divine visitation is not merely a social call. It is a heavenly intervention by the Almighty to alter the trajectory of a life and turn despair into joy. David began and ended by acknowledging God's name as majestic or excellent in all the earth. Before experiencing his visitation, we must appreciate the greatness of the God who is visiting us and the majesty of his hosts. The paradox of his mindfulness follows. What is man that you are mindful of him? In verse 4. The word man here refers to frail mortal man. Yet, God thinks about and cares for us. God visits to dignify destinies. Yes, his visitation restores human dignity that was lost in sin, crowning believers with glory. He visits us to empower us. That is, Jesus Christ came to empower you, giving us dominion over the works of his hands, restoring our purpose as stewards, not slaves of circumstances. Dear listener, you are not a slave. You are a child of God. Don't lie against God by calling yourself slave. No, God created you in his image. The emphasis of the pivotal verse of the psalm is that God is mindful of us. He is not oblivious to our situation. He has engraved us on the palms of his hands, meaning we have his constant, undivided attention. The Hebrew word for visit often means to inspect, investigate, or intervene, indicating that God comes down to check on his creation and intervene with mercy, turning situations from negative to positive. Divine visitation is a moment of encounter that brings heaven down to earth, overruling the enemy's agenda. Beloved, we can walk in the confidence of faith, knowing that God is mindful of us should banish insecurity. Many people are insecure in the world today, but God has shown up so that you can banish insecurity in your life. We are highly privileged beings. We are highly privileged beings, not accidents of procreation. You are not an accident of procreation, dear listener. Sometimes God visits through men to deliver his blessings of opportunities. Hence, we must be sensitive to his methods, treating others with kindness, for we may be entertaining his messengers, having been crowned with glory and given dominion. We must live responsibly as stewards of time, talents, treasures, and influence to honor him. Please join me to declare in Jesus' name that my season of visitation is here. Every negative situation in my life is turning around for good. I shall not miss my day of visitation through carelessness or spiritual insensitivity, because God is mindful of me. I cannot be forgotten by destiny helpers. You cannot, I will not be forgotten by destiny helpers. I receive the crown of glory and honor for you. Shame and reproach are removed from our lives because we have been made a little lower than the angels. I excuse dominion over every situation and challenge. God ordains strength in my mouth to silence the enemy and avenger. Every door closed against me by the enemy is commanded to open. I am stepping into a new season of supernatural speed and fruitfulness. My life, your life, shall reflect the excellence of God's name in all the earth. Lord, by the majesty of divine visitation, continue to dignify our destinies with glory and honor, and establish us in dominion in Jesus' name. Amen. Dear listener, it's not by opposition. It's not by opposition. Matthew chapter 13 verse 36. Let both grow together until the harvest. And in the time of harvest, I will say to the reapers, gather ye together first the tares, and bind them in bundles to burn them, but gather the wheat into my barn. Friend, hear me as I hear the Lord. No matter the tares that want to compete with your wheat, your harvest will not be undermined in Jesus' name.
1: Amen.
0: No matter the rivals that are chasing the same things you are chasing, you will not lose your place in Jesus' name.
1: Amen.
0: No matter the elements of negativity struggling to exist in your space, you will not lose your portion in Jesus' name.
1: Amen.
0: No matter how they plant themselves in order to undermine you, you will continue to prevail in Jesus' name.
1: Amen.
0: The tares that came to oppose the wheat were allowed to stay in the field, but it didn't stop the harvest from the wheat. Opposition was allowed, but it didn't stop anything hear me as I hear the Lord. Your opposition can never stop where you are going to in destiny. There is an African idea that says in Yoruba, Nitori oya unlafida esun. Because of you, oppositions were there, so that you be on your toes every time. The opposition can never hinder your progress or stop your prosperity. They will still be there, saying no, but the Lord will still do what he said he will do. Welcome to that season where you will thrive, no matter the conspiracies against you. Welcome to that season where the opposition cannot hinder your rising. Psalm 37, verses 1 and 2 says, Fret not thyself because of evildoers, neither be thou envious against the workers of iniquity, for they shall soon be cut down like the grass and wither as the green herb. Dear listener, speak of your harvest.
2: Ara, ma so oro ikore.
0: Before we go into this, are you working? Are you sowing? And what are you sowing?
2: Nje o ngbin kini kan to ngbin.
0: If you are sowing unto righteousness, you will reap eternal life.
2: To ba ngbin si ipa ododo wa gba iye ainipekun.
0: But if you are sowing unto unrighteousness, you will reap regret and hellfire.
2: Ti o ba ngbin si aisododo wa ri orun apadi ati abamo.
0: Matthew chapter 13 verse 30 says, let both grow together until the harvest. And in the time of harvest, I will say to the reapers, gather ye together first the tares, and bind them in bundles to burn them, for gather the wheat into my barn.
2: Matthew orikatala esogbon ni eje kan mejeji ki o dagba po ke a di igba kore ni akoko ikore emi o si wi fun awon olukore pe e tete koko epojo ki e di won ni iti lati fi ina sun won sugbon e ko alikama sinu abami.
0: From that scripture, with the tares still on ground, the householder began to speak of the time of harvest.
2: Gege bi ti ba bi ta ka yi nigba ti epo si wa nile o ba lele na si soro ikore.
0: Tares were on the ground, difficulties were on ground.
2: Epo wa nile, wahala wa nile.
0: But the householder began to speak about the time of harvest.
2: Sugbon ba lele o jin soro igba ikore.
0: What could stop the harvest was on ground, but he kept speaking of the time of harvest.
2: Nkan to le dena kore o wa nile, sugbon ba lele si so nipa ikore.
0: Everything was yet to align. Opposition was on ground, humanly speaking, but he continued to speak of harvest.
2: Ohun gbogbo ko ti se dede ki idiki kore o fi le lo, sugbon ba lele si soro nipa ikore.
0: Friend, even if you are seeing tares at the moment, keep speaking about your harvest.
2: Ore, to ba si ri epo lowo lowo, ma tesiwaju lati ma so nipa ikore re.
0: Let the opposition continue their own work. You just continue and be focused on your harvest.
2: Je ki awon alatako kon tesiwaju ise ti won, iwo ma tesiwaju nipa ero ikore re.
0: Keep speaking about what the Lord is about to do in your life.
2: Tesiwaju lati ma so nipa nkan t'Olorun fe se ninu aye re.
0: Keep speaking about the divine intervention that is set to come your way soon.
2: Tesiwaju lati ma so nipa idasi ti Olorun o dasi oro re.
0: Keep speaking about the open doors that are coming your way, dear listener.
2: Tesiwaju lati ma so nipa awon ilekun ti Olorun ma si fun o.
0: Keep speaking about the divine announcement that is coming your way, dear listener.
2: Tesiwaju lati ma so nipa ikede ti Olorun ma kede fun o.
0: Keep speaking about your harvest irrespective of the tares.
2: Tesiwaju lati ma so nipa ikore lai fi epo to wa nile se.
0: If Jesus has redeemed you, then you have no business becoming an announcer of the tares that the enemy planted.
2: Ti Jesu ba ti ro pada, ko si kan to ke lati je akede fun epo ti ota fi sibe.
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0: passes all understanding. Keep our hearts and our minds in the knowledge and love of God and of His Son, Jesus Christ our Lord, and the blessing of God Almighty, Father, Son, and Holy Spirit, be amongst us and remain with us now and forevermore.
1: Amen.
0: He will come again, your way again next Sunday. Keep focused. God bless you. Maranatha, the Lord cometh.

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0: 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This is your number one family radio station in the whole of Oyo State. And it's my pleasure to welcome you to a fresh edition of Hope and Restoration with your regular host, Evangelist Mrs. Lillian Bademosi. We want to thank God again for another opportunity to come into your home this beautiful afternoon. And we have the regular members of the team, Pastor Chukwuma Nwachukwu. He's here this afternoon. You're welcome in Jesus' name.
1: Amen. Thank you, listeners and viewers. The Lord will encounter us afresh today again.
0: Amen.
1: In Jesus' name.
0: Amen. Hallelujah. Let me also welcome Dr. Lua Fumilayo Matthew. You're welcome.
2: Thank you, Ma. Happy day.
0: Amen. You're welcome, Dr. Lua Fumilayo Matthew. We have one of our young guests now in the studio with us today. She will be sharing a word. She'll be bringing a word to her generation. It's such a pleasure. I was listening to her earlier today, and I was blessed. She has a beautiful message that will encourage not just the young ones, but also the adults. And it's my pleasure to welcome Beulah Aguda from Christ Ambassadors International College. You're welcome, Beulah.
3: Thank you so much.
0: Amen. Okay, you're welcome. And studio manager, engineer Joseph Allen.

0: You are also welcome. 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
1: Amen.
0: So once more, I want to welcome you to Hope and Restoration from World Radio 89.3 FM. Please invite somebody, tell a member of your family, a colleague, a friend, you know, somebody that you know will be blessed. Hope and Restoration is about encouraging ourselves, bringing hope, telling us that hope is not lost, that it does not matter where we are right now. You know, we all have desires in life. We have aspirations. We have dreams. We have hopes. And then sometimes, you know, we encounter setbacks. Sometimes we have, you know, obstacles, limitations. And, you know, trust the devil to tell us it's over. And he tells you, look, you don't need to continue. Don't try again. Give up. Wash your nets. And so the Lord has sent us to us, you know, to remind his people of his love for mankind. That he loves us so much to the point where he gave his son to die for our sins. And that if he could do that, what else then would he withhold from us? So today's topic is ransomed, healed, forgiven, and restored. That we have been ransomed, we have been healed, we have been forgiven, and we have been restored. This is what we'll be looking at today on Hope and Restoration for this week. The Lord bless us as we listen.
1: Amen.
0: In the name of the Lord Jesus.
2: Amen.
0: I'll read from Psalm 103, 1 to 5. Psalm 103, 1 to 5. I'll read in English. Dr. Oluwafunmilayo Matthew will read in Yoruba for us before we start today's conversation. Psalm 103 from verse 1. It says, bless the Lord, O my soul, and all that is within me, bless his holy name. Bless the Lord, O my soul, and forget not all his benefits, who forgiveth all thine iniquities, who healeth all thy diseases, who redeemeth thy life from destruction, who crowneth thee with loving kindness and tender mercies, who satisfies thy mouth with good things, so that thy youth is renewed like the eagles. Akanide Yoruba.
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0: Amen. Praise the Lord.
2: Hallelujah.
0: In today's topic, about four words jump at us, and I'd like for us to quickly, you know, look at those four words. Very key for us to understand what the Lord has done for us. We are at different places right now, in terms of life situations and challenges. Some of us, you know, it's we are probably on a sick bed, you know, going through some health challenges. For some, the enemy is still telling you, you know, are you with what you have done. You can never be forgiven. Or somebody that you have offended in the past is refusing to forgive you. And you keep beating yourself up over and over again. You know, and then some of us, you know, you are saying this is not where I should be. And you are crying out to God to restore you. That's where we read those five verses of scriptures. They are very powerful. Mm-hmm. Everything we want to discuss today is there. And I love especially the Yoruba, you know, translation. It says, bless the Lord, O my soul, and all that is within me, my spirit, my soul, and my body. Praise the Lord. Hallelujah. You know, it says, bless his holy name. And bless the Lord, oh my soul. And don't forget. Don't forget. You know, when we are going through situations in life, it's easy to forget the good things that God has done for us. Yes, it's easy to forget the things we have taken for granted. Yes, going to bed and waking up every day, it's a blessing.
2: Yes.
0: It's not a right. Mm-mm. So we are not to have a sense of entitlement. Mm-hmm. We go to bed, we say good night, and then we wake up in the morning. Mm-hmm. You know, and then you talk of, if God was to deal with us according to our sins, who shall stand? You have been forgiven. He sent his son who came to die for our sins. You know, so we have been ransomed. Ransom, it means a sum of money. You know, we're saying, let's define some of these words. You know, a sum of money demanded or paid for the release of a captive. You know, in our country today, you know, you have cases of kidnappings all over the place, and then you hear they demanded for a ransom. It's like, look, we are not going to release this person until a certain amount of money is paid. So that's exactly what the Lord Jesus did. He paid the ransom for our release from the hand of the enemy. You know, and I love the Isaiah 49:24-26 too. You know, some of us, the enemy actually has the right to hold us captive. But we are encouraged here by the word. Isaiah 49 from 24 to 26. It says, shall the prey be taken from the mighty, or the lawful captive delivered? It says, but thus saith the Lord, even the captives of the mighty shall be taken away, and the prey of the terrible shall be delivered. And then God says, for I will contend with him that contended with thee, and I will save thy children. See verse 26, it says, I will feed them that oppress thee with their own flesh.
2: Amen.
0: And they shall be drunken with their own blood, as sweet wine. And all flesh shall know that I, the Lord, am thy Savior and thy Redeemer, the Mighty One of Jacob.
2: Amen.
0: This is God saying that. So even if we deserved to be taken captive, you know, when God said man should not sin, and we sinned. So we sold ourselves to the devil, right? So, but God is saying, even though you are a lawful captive, he says you shall be delivered.
2: Amen.
0: That promise was made in the book of Isaiah in the Old Testament. And we saw the fulfillment of that scripture in the Lord Jesus when he died on that cross. The Bible says, cross is everyone that hangeth on the tree. So he was nailed to the cross to fulfill, you know, to pay that ransom.
2: Amen.
0: So can I speak to somebody today? The enemy, Satan himself, can no longer threaten us. Christ has paid the ransom.
2: Hallelujah.
0: We have been ransomed. We have been healed. You know, some of us have been broken and battered. We were reading, one of our guest ministers, you know, took us through the story of the Samaritan woman again during our 30th anniversary. And it was so powerful. You know, that before this time, the woman had been married 5 times. You know, had been passed from one man to the other. So everybody, at this stage, he was already broken and battered. But the Bible says that Christ needed to go through Samaria. And I believe that the Lord did that for the sake of this woman. Before then, I'm sure the woman had been given a name. She had been condemned. You are worthless. You don't deserve mercy. She was hopeless. But Christ came. And she said, look, come and see a man who told me all that I ever did. And she instantly became an evangelist. Went to town to tell everybody. You know? And everybody came to see the Messiah. We want to thank God. That is what God has done for us. So healing takes place, you know, when we know the Lord.
2: Amen.
0: Whether it's a spiritual healing, emotional healing, you know,
1: physical
0: healing.
2: Amen.
0: Amen. And Jeremiah 30 verse 17. We are talking of, you know, what does it mean when we talk of healing? What does healing mean? I'm sure we all know it. It's just to read again to remind us. Jeremiah 30:17, where God promised us that he will restore health unto us. Praise the Lord.
3: Hallelujah.
0: Isaiah 30:17. Jeremiah 30:17. Thank you. It says, for I will restore health unto thee.
2: Amen.
0: I will, this is God speaking, I will restore health unto thee, and I will heal thee of thy wounds, saith the Lord. Because they called thee an outcast, saying, this is Zion, who no man seeketh after. Praise the Lord. Praise ye the Lord. We are talking of the God of heaven and earth that has promised to show us mercy. You know, I don't know the state, you know, things around you. Maybe your doctors have given you a very scary report. You know, they have told you, look, there's no hope. But I want to say again that there's hope for you.
3: Amen.
0: In Zion.
3: Amen.
0: There's hope. For as long as God has kept you alive to this point, there is yet hope for you.
2: Amen.
0: In the name of Jesus.
2: Amen.
0: He has the final say.
2: Mm-hmm.
0: The final say does not lie with doctors. We thank God for them. We celebrate them. We need them. And we are grateful for them. I work with them as well. So we thank God for our medical doctors.
3: Mm-hmm.
0: But we are still seeing that is where medicine stops. It's where God takes over.
3: Mm-hmm.
0: So we are talking of, you know, the power of God to heal, to save, and to deliver. Praise the Lord.
3: Hallelujah.
0: So, you know, God said he would cause, you know, whether it's a wound or an injury or a person, God will cause healing to take place.
2: Amen.
0: In the name of Jesus.
2: Amen.
0: It means to become sound or healthy again.
2: Amen.
0: Praise God.
2: Hallelujah.
0: To heal. I saw that again. It says to alleviate a person's distress.
2: Amen.
0: Or anguish.
2: Amen.
0: We are talking of emotional healing.
3: Mm.
0: You know, physical healing, you can even see a doctor and they can prescribe medication.
3: Mm.
0: But when you are going through some emotional issues, some cases that, you know, you are wondering, well, do people really understand what I'm going through? And it's looking like, look, you know, you can be in a particular situation, people are talking to you and you're not listening.
3: Mm.
0: What about you? I can't really understand what I'm going through. Because of the anguish of our soul. You know, the distress. But God says, even that emotional injury, he will heal.
2: Amen.
0: Maybe somebody has hurt you very deeply. And you find it difficult. You can't move beyond there. It's like, you don't understand. But God says he will heal you.
2: Mm.
0: But that one too is an emotional issue. And you need to be healed to be able to forgive.
2: Amen.
0: The Lord will heal us.
2: Amen.
0: In the name of the Lord Jesus.
2: Amen.
0: He will alleviate that distressful situation.
2: Amen.
0: He will take care of the anguish of your soul.
2: Amen.
0: In the name of Jesus.
2: Amen.
0: Just like time can heal every pain.
3: Mm.
0: Time heals, you know, the pain of grief. So the same way, you know, the blood of Jesus is more than able to make us whole again. Because it's the perfect sacrifice,
2: yes,
0: the atonement for our sins.
2: Mm.
0: Praise ye the Lord.
2: Hallelujah.
0: Praise the Lord.
3: Hallelujah.
0: I love Psalm 41 verse 3 too. Let's quickly look at Psalm 41 verse 3. See, talking about those who may be, because I know that there may be people who are listening to us that they are in the hospital right now, you know, they are on the sick bed right now. I want you to know God has not forgotten you.
2: Amen.
0: God has not forgotten you. So whether you are listening to us on your hospital bed, whether it's a question of, I've had a stroke, or maybe it's an old age, you know, generic issue, you know, it's not generic, you know, old age issue. There's a word I'm looking for. I will come back and share that with us. I know God is more than able. Praise the Lord.
2: Hallelujah.
0: Are we there? Psalm 41. Yes. Have you seen? You can read the passage.
3: Psalm 41 verse 3. The Lord will strengthen him.
0: Amen.
3: Upon the bed of languishing.
0: Amen.
3: Thou will make all his bed in his sickness.
0: Amen. So God is saying that he will strengthen you.
2: Amen.
0: Amen. He will strengthen you upon that bed.
2: Amen.
0: Of affliction.
2: Amen.
0: I believe that will care, you know, that's God is saying he will take care of you even on that bed where you are lying down.
3: Mm-hmm.
0: He says he will, you know, that will make all his bed. That is, he's talking of care.
3: Mm-hmm.
0: He's talking of care. He will care for you.
2: Amen.
0: Even in that situation.
2: Amen.
0: Praise Praise the Lord.
3: Hallelujah.
0: I want our young guest to come in here. She was speaking this morning, and you know, like I said, I was so blessed. How old are you, Beulah?
4: I'm 14.
0: She's 14 years old. And you're in what class?
4: SS2.
0: That's year 11, okay? She's in year 11. And you know, she was preaching, a 14-year-old, preaching this morning in the school service. And in fact, when I heard the topic of her message, you know, it's like, wow. I said, this is not just meant for the four walls of your school. Let's come out and bless, you know, everybody out there. So I'm going to ask Beulah to share with us her message during Rema in her school service this morning.
4: Praise the Lord.
0: Hallelujah.
4: Praise the living Jesus.
0: Hallelujah.
4: So earlier today, I preached on courage in the waiting room.
0: Courage in the waiting room. I hope we are getting that. Courage in the waiting room. That, in fact, the topic was like, wow. Courage in the waiting room. And she was talking about what a waiting room is and what happens in a waiting room. Beulah, go ahead.
4: So our reference scripture is Isaiah 40 verse 31.
0: Isaiah
4: 40
0: verse Isaiah 40
4: verse 31.
0: Okay.
4: And it says, but they that wait upon the Lord shall renew their strength.
0: Yes. Amen.
4: They shall mount up with wings as eagles. Eagle. Mm-hmm. They shall run and not be weary. Mm-hmm. They shall walk and not faint.
0: Amen.
4: In life, waiting is one of the most challenging aspects. The waiting room of life is a place of anxiety and uncertainty.
0: Mm-hmm.
4: In the waiting room, courage is not the absence of fear, but the strength to face fear with hope.
3: Mm.
4: Think about Joseph. He spent so many years in the prison, waiting for his dreams as a young man to come into fruition. God was not absent in Joseph's life. He was just preparing him for a great future of significance. That says that waiting is a time for God to prepare us for the great future he has for us ahead. And notice that Joseph's courage was not found in his circumstance, but his unwavering trust in God's plan.
0: Mm.
4: I listed some points on how we can build up our courage during the waiting period. The first point, anchor yourself in God's promises. We should learn to understand that God's timing is the best and that he has good plans for us, which are of good and not of evil, to give us a hope and a future, just like Jeremiah 29 verse 11 says. Number two, embrace the season as a period of growth, reflection, and deepening your relationship with God. During the waiting period, we should learn to use that time to build our faith, build resilience, and draw closer to God. We should learn to see the time as a period of God trying to strengthen us for the answer to the prayers. Number three, we should try to shift our focus from the length of the wait to the reason behind it. While we are waiting, we should try to shift our focus from the length of the waiting period to the reason why we are waiting. We should learn to see that, oh, God is trying to teach me something during the waiting period. It can be patience, perseverance, and so many virtues. And we should learn to understand that the reason why God is doing that is because he probably noticed that those virtues might be needed when we receive the answers to the prayers. Number four, we should embrace each day with expectations, knowing that God is working even when we can't see it. And that is what we call true faith. Having the understanding that God is working even when we can't see any signs or evidence. So if we embrace each day with expectations and we know that, oh, we'll receive the prayers someday, we'll have the full faith that God is working.
0: Amen.
4: Just like it says that the expectation of the righteous will not be cut short. And we should remember that God does not want to answer, God does not put us in the waiting room, not because he doesn't want to answer our prayers early, but because he wants to build our faith, capacity, and courage to receive the answers to the prayers. Thank you.
0: Amen. Praise the Lord. And we celebrate the Lord in the life of you, Laguda. Praise the Lord.
3: Praise God.
0: That's from a 14-year-old. I'm sure there's a teenager, a child out there who just listened to her. And I want to just repeat the title of her message again, even to us as adults.
2: Mm-hmm.
0: I mean, I'm an adult. And as I listened to her this morning, I was blessed all over again. And not just me, Pastor Chuks was there, Dr. Matthew was there. In fact, like I said, it was the topic for me, courage in the waiting room. and her definition of the waiting room. Viola, can you repeat that definition again? You said it's a place of anxiety
4: and uncertainty.
0: I love that. So it says that she said the waiting room is a place of anxiety and uncertainty.
2: Wow.
0: In the waiting room, even when your wife is expecting, you know she's in the labor room or labor whatever. As a husband waiting, there's still a bit of anxiety. Until the doctor or the nurse actually comes to say, Ekwe, one more, that's when you now chill and, you know, rejoicing can start. Because when they say Ekwe, one more, it means there's a level of, you know, anxiety, a level of, you know, uncertainty. You know. So, I don't know who is listening to us today. And you are going through different emotions, you know, anxiety, uncertainty. Beulah is encouraging us to, I love this. Let me quickly read it. I just saw Pastor Bukumi Felix Oladejo. He says, preach it, girl. Powerful. I was going to take the comments on Facebook later, but I couldn't but quickly take this. Preach it, girl. Powerfully, exactly. I was blessed this morning. Okay, I might as well quickly read that of Mommy Clara Bigwe. She said, amen. This is loaded and powerful. Good afternoon, Mommy. Hearing all this, so this is my soul. The Lord has indeed granted us all that we need to live in hope and victory. More anointing to you and the team. And then from Auntie Sheyu Olawuye, you know, she said, amen. Okay, okay. Mommy Clara Ibigwe is back. She says, hallelujah. Thank you, Beulah. This message is very much needed for all. It gives strength. Praise the Lord.
2: Hallelujah.
0: So courage in the waiting room. A place of anxiety, a place of uncertainty. But when the Bible now says those that know their God, they shall be strong and do exploits. So even while we are in the waiting room, we have been reminded that it's not all about, you know, anxiety alone. We can also be resilient and be courageous. So you can see the balance. That yes, we are not denying, and you know, for me that is it. We are not denying that we have seasons in life when there will be uncertainties, when there will be anxieties. Anxieties over our children, anxieties over our health, anxieties over our career, anxieties over our studies, you know, as teenagers, as youths, stress about exams, you know, we are burning the midnight oil and yet, you know, good Ashula might, I'm saying, okay, well done, Beulah, I'm blessed by the word, amen. Hallelujah. Yeah. Thank you. Yeah. Keep the comments coming. Please let the younger ones know that, is that... Okay. Oh, a call. All right. Okay. Then we take the call. Okay. Hello. This is World's Radio 89.3 FM. You are on to World's Radio 89.3 FM. Okay. Okay. Looks like that the network issues there. So from Dickness Layola, good afternoon, Mommy. Well done, man. From Emanuela Aguda. Well done, Beulah. So proud of you. We are all proud of Beulah here. We thank God for Beulah's life. We have a minister in the house, you know. So we said there's hope for our generation. You know, when you hear a young girl preaching so powerfully, it tells you that all hope is not lost.
2: Amen.
0: So, you know, Beulah was, you know, she balanced it. That we understand that the waiting room is a place of anxiety. You know, you have anxiety, you have uncertainty, but we are reminded, we are encouraged to be courageous while waiting. There was another statement that you made there. You said we are to embrace the season as a period of growth.
4: Reflection and deepening your relationship with God.
0: So we are encouraged that we should see the period of our waiting. That is, it's not all about negativity. You know, we know it's difficult. It's hard. You know, nobody is saying it's easy to have to wait. But we are encouraged on hope and restoration this afternoon. That we can also still see this season as a period for deep reflection. Yes. You know, we can also still see this period as a period of growth. So, and deepening our relationship. You know, God actually wants us to be dependent on Him. I have, Gudao Motayo. Maybe that's Beulah's mom or dad. Okay, your mom. He says, well done, baby. Thank you for speaking God's words powerfully. Amen. This word for this season. Glory to God. Obula has told us that we need to embrace this season. So again, I don't know who is listening to us, and I don't know what season of life we are going through. If God has sent a young, 14-year-old to us, we cannot but receive grace in the name of the Lord Jesus. Amen. I like another thing that you said, Beulah. You said we have to shift our focus. I love that one. That one hit me. He said we should learn to shift our focus from the length of the waiting period to the purpose. That was a powerful one. Yes. Do you want to speak more about that, Beulah?
4: Okay. So what the point is just trying to say is that the moment we try to shift our focus from the length of the wait to the purpose behind it, we'll be able to see more reason why God didn't answer the prayers early. Mm. It might be that he was trying to protect us for something or trying to teach us some certain virtues that we might need during the period of the answered prayers, like virtues of patience, virtues of perseverance. Mm-hmm. And it might be that you're an impatient person and God is just trying to teach you that, you have to learn to be patient in some aspects, that not everything will come at the snap of your fingers. There are some things that you have to calm down, wait, and try with faith to receive.
0: Amen. So, praise God. Amen. And she gave an example of Joseph. Can you imagine all that Joseph went through? And yet God was behind it. God had a plan and he had a purpose. That's what Beulah was saying. That's the point she's, bringing out of this. Lengthy. Yes. It was, it was a challenging period for him. So Beulah just told us that it's a time we should learn to shift our focus. From the length of the time of waiting. Let's shift our focus from the waiting period. Don't let's start counting and say, Lord, I've been waiting for the past 5 years. I've been waiting for the past 10 years. I've been waiting for the past 20 years. The Bible says 1,000 years before God is like one day.
3: Yes.
0: So all are waiting for 20 years, 30 years, as far as heaven is concerned, is just one day. So that's why we are encouraged this afternoon that it's not going to be easy, but we can do all things through Christ who strengthens us. It's not easy. So with his grace, with the help of the Holy Spirit, we can begin to now, take our focus, from the length of the time we have been waiting. And then she says we are to embrace each day with expectation. My goodness. Glory to God.
3: Hallelujah.
0: We are to embrace each day. So, Bill, I want you to still speak just a little bit more before I ask Pastor Chooks and Dr. Matthew to come in. Oh, we should have gone on break. Okay. we are enjoying today's program. So, how do you embrace each day with expectation?
4: So, when you are trying to receive something, as human beings, we are always expectant of that particular thing. So, once you are expectant, God will see that you are eager for it. But if it's just that you pushed it to the side that, God didn't answer, so let me just forget about it. Like, you won't go back to the prayer, you won't talk to God anymore. But if you are expectant, God will see an eagerness in you for the answer to the prayers. And that eagerness will come with faith, that you know that is going to do it, even though you can't see any signs now.
0: Yes.
4: So with that expectation, you'll be able to find courage to pray more, to talk to him about it.
0: Amen. Praise God. That's it. Well done, Beulah. Thank you so much. So what she has said, and I wanted her to explain more. She has done that for us. That you by embracing each day with expectation, you're actually reminding God. You are saying, Lord, I know you are my father and I'm still here as your daughter.
3: Yes.
0: I'm not giving up on you.
3: That's it.
0: So I wake up every day, I'm still saying, because for me to be expecting something from you, it means there's still a relationship.
2: Yes,
0: it means I've not given up on you. It means I'm still looking up to you.
3: Yes.
0: It means I'm still saying, Lord, I dare to trust you. So that's what Beulah means by embrace each day. Every day we wake up, let's still thank God. Even though we have not seen it, she says we may not see God working, physically. We may not see the outward signs yet, but we should remember he's working behind the scenes. So with that, heart of expectation, you keep thanking God. You keep believing. You keep confessing. You keep telling God, Lord, I'm still here. And, he will not forsake his own. Your miracle will come.
2: Amen.
0: In the name of Jesus.
2: Amen.
0: I have another comment here. Tonya Unjuagwani. It says, waiting time is a time that God is preparing you for something good. Amen.
2: Amen.
0: We believe that with all our hearts.
3: Amen.
0: Okay, I think we'll take a short break now. And when we come back, We'll continue with part two. Don't go away.

0: Hallelujah. Praise ye the Lord. Yeah. Okay, it's my pleasure to welcome us back to the second part of today's program on Hope and Restoration from Wells Radio 89.3 FM, your preferred wholesome radio, the number one family radio station in the whole of your state. We are situated at Alafin Avenue at Oluyole Estate in Ibadan, the capital of Oyo State. I'm your host, your regular host, Evangelist Mrs. Liam Bademosi, together with Pastor Chukwu Nwachukwu, Dr. Oluwafemilayo Matthew, and our special guest this afternoon, Beulah Aguda. You're all welcome in Jesus' name.
1: Amen.
0: Thank you so much again, our engineer, the studio manager, engineer Joseph Allen. The Lord bless you. Amen. We want to thank God for all that we have heard from Beulah Aguda. You know, we are still on ransomed, healed, mm-hmm. forgiven, and restored. Amen. Amen. And it's part of the package.
2: Yes.
0: It's part of the package, yes. You know, that God has not only ransomed us, He has healed us, He has forgiven us, and He has restored us. So while we are waiting for the full manifestation of the restoration, while we are waiting, maybe somebody is listening and you are saying, well, we are talking of restoration and I have not experienced one. It will happen.
2: Amen.
0: We have just been challenged, we've been encouraged, you know, that we should exercise patience and we should remain courageous while we are yet in the waiting room. It will happen in the name of Jesus. Thank you so much, Beulah Aguda. The Lord bless you. I have a comment from Frances Omagbemi Amavi. She says, what a great and deep message from God's heritage. More anointing, Beulah. Well done, mommy and the team. God bless you, Beulah. All right, Pastor Chukwu, you want to come in here?
3: Yes, ma. Thank you so much. And I want to thank God for what God has used Beulah to say. I want to talk experientially now. When you are in the waiting room, one thing I learned during that time is that when you are in the waiting room and you have not learned the lesson that God wants you to learn, you are not going anywhere. It's like a child also that is in a classroom, maybe year 7, year 8, year 9. If you are doing exam and you are not passing, you will remain there. You will repeat. So my prayer is that every one of us, anyone that God's hand is upon it, that you are a child of God, like our guest has told us, when you are in the waiting room, you also is a time of learning from God. Praise the Lord.
2: Hallelujah.
3: Praise the Lord.
2: Hallelujah.
3: Back to what we are talking about, you know, the four important points. That's number one. He said, ransomed, healed, forgiven, and restored. There are four things. And if you look at it, they are not just theological concepts to this thing. They are all divine intervention of God to His creation. Like if I read from Genesis chapter 1, from verse 26, when God created man. He said, and God said, let us make man in our own image, after our likeness, and let them have dominion over the fish of the sea, and over the fowls of the air, and over the cattle, and over the earth, and over every creeping thing that creepeth upon the earth. So God created man in his own image. In the image of God created he him, male and female created he them. Let me just read the last verse of that chapter so that you can understand. He said, and God saw that everything that he made, and behold, it was good. And evening and the morning were the sixth day. The mind of God for making man is for you to come and be blessed. But something happened along the line. And that's why we are talking about ransom. That's why we are talking about forgiveness. That's why we are talking about healing and restoration. Praise the Lord.
0: Hallelujah.
3: That God, in His mercies, has made this provision. I know that our host is going to talk about that. That as we key into this, that definitely by the special grace of God, we are going to be restored in Jesus' name.
0: Amen.
3: Thank you.
0: Praise the Lord. Thank you so much, Pastor Chukwu Nwachukwu, for your contribution. The Lord bless you for that. 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
0: Amen. Thank you so much, Dr. Oluwafunmilayo Matthew. Amen. Praise the Lord. So we are still on Hope and Restoration, coming to you live from the studios of West Radio 89.3 FM, your preferred wholesome radio, your number one family radio in the whole over your state. I'm your regular host, Evangelist Liam Bademosi, and you know, we have regular team, Pastor Chuksonwachukwu, Dr. Oluwafunmilayo Matthew, and a special guest, Beulah Aguda, with us in the studio this afternoon. We have a comment from Grace Omo Baola. She says, Ami, good afternoon, Mommy. She says, experiences over the years in the waiting room has made me a grateful human being because the Lord always does exceedingly better than we ask for or we are expecting. That's what we are talking about. Courage in the waiting room. May our strength not fail us.
2: Amen.
0: In the name of the Lord Jesus.
3: Amen.
0: From Sunday, Afolabi Ozana, she says, happy Sunday, ma'am. More grace in Jesus' name. Thank
3: Amen.
0: You all for the comments. Keep them coming. And thank you for joining us on our World's Radio 893 FM fan page. We are live, and you can please, you know, inform others if they want to see us live. We want to thank God for how far the Lord has helped us. We're talking about ransomed, healed, forgiven, and restored. And the courage in the waiting room is what we need to do while we are waiting for the full manifestation of the restoration. Praise ye the Lord.
3: Hallelujah.
0: Okay. We've spoken about ransomed. We've defined healing and forgiveness, you know, to be forgiven. It's very simple. Just that we have been pardoned. Our sin has been forgiven and cancelled. And God does not keep any record of our past sins. God is love. And the book of Corinthians, 1 Corinthians chapter 13, tells us that God, love keeps no record of wrong. So we thank God that we are forgiven. So because we are forgiven, we can actually hold our heads, we can lift our heads, you know, we can lift, square up our shoulders. We can remind ourselves of who we are in Christ. I'm forgiven. So my past is gone. So if anybody's accusing you of what you did in the past, remind them that the Bible says, if any man be in Christ, 2 Corinthians chapter 5 verse 17, says, if any man be in Christ, he said, he's a new creature. He said, all things have passed away, all things have become new. So don't let the devil remind you of your past. Your past is gone. You're a new creature if you are born again. Amen. Praise the Lord.
3: Hallelujah.
0: So finally, we want to look at the word restoration. You know, it says, so what does it mean to be restored? That's what Pastor Chooks read from Genesis 1:26-31. That was God's original intention for humanity. That was what was in the mind of God when God created us. In the very beginning, in the book of Genesis, we were created, you know, in the image and likeness of God. We were created to be in dominion. We were created to be fruitful. We were created to multiply. We were created, you know, to reign and to rule, you know, for everything to subdue, replenish the earth, subdue the earth, have dominion over the fish of the sea, over the fowl of the air, over every living thing that creepeth, that moveth upon the earth. The Bible says, you know, including every beast, every herb, God says he has given all of these things to us. And you know, when God blesses a man, who can curse that man? That's verse 26. And God said, let us make man, you know, in our image, after our likeness, and let them have dominion. That dominion that you have lost, receive it back today in the name
2: Amen.
0: Of Jesus.
2: Amen.
0: Yes. He says, he says, look, when God has created us in his image, the Bible says in verse 28, he says, and God blessed them.
2: Amen.
0: Hallelujah.
2: Amen.
0: You are blessed in the name of
2: Amen.
0: Jesus.
2: Amen.
0: We are blessed in the name of
2: Amen.
0: Jesus.
2: Amen.
0: He said, and God blessed them, and God said unto them, be fruitful and multiply. You will yet be fruitful.
2: Amen.
0: In the name of Jesus.
2: Amen.
0: Your season of dryness is over.
2: Amen.
0: In the mighty name of Jesus.
2: Amen.
0: He says multiply. The Lord will call Jesus and Amen. In the mighty name of
2: Amen.
0: Jesus. The Lord will increase us on every side.
3: Amen.
0: That is his word for us. That we
3: yes.
0: should be fruitful. We should multiply. We should replenish the earth. We should live in dominion.
2: Yes,
0: we are going to the next level by the
3: yes,
0: grace
2: Amen.
0: And mercy of God.
2: Amen.
0: Anything short of that is not accepted
3: Amen.
0: In the mighty name of Jesus.
2: Amen.
0: So God has lovingly, you know, brought us back. That is his intention. You know, he has returned us to our original place.
3: Mm.
0: by the virtue of the finished work of Christ on the cross of Calvary.
3: Yes,
0: so he's returning everything that the devil stole from us.
3: Yes.
0: God is restoring them, you know, full measure in the name of Jesus.
2: Amen.
0: He has reestablished our previous rights in the name of the Lord Jesus. Restoration is the complete renewal.
3: Yes.
0: Amen.
2: Amen.
0: It's a complete renewal where we begin to experience the abundance and the blessings of God that will surpass our original state.
3: Yes,
0: that's what restoration is all about.
3: Amen.
0: It is to receive back more than has been lost. And I want to thank God for the comment of one of the comments I read. She said, you know, she understands what it means to be courageous in the waiting room, to wait. She said God has answered her prayer and has given her, can I see that comment? I want to read this again. That God has answered her. She gave her more than what she was expecting. You see, she said, over the years, that her experiences over the years in the waiting room has made her a grateful human being. Why? Because the Lord always does exceedingly, can you see, better than we ask for or we are expecting.
3: Yes.
0: Pastor Chuk said he wanted to speak experientially. So when we wait in the waiting room and we trust God for restoration, it will come.
3: Yes.
0: It will not come in our own time.
2: Yeah.
0: God has his own perfect timing.
2: Yes,
0: he has our lives in his hand. He has planned out our lives.
3: Mm-hmm.
0: So we just need to receive grace to continue to wait, to continue to thank him, to continue to remind him. Not that he has forgotten.
2: Mm.
0: Praise the Lord. And Haggai 2:9. Haggai 2:9. You know, because God is going to restore us back more than has been lost. He will return to us in the name of Jesus.
3: Amen.
0: To the point where our final state is greater than our original condition.
2: Amen.
0: Hallelujah to
2: Amen.
0: Jesus.
3: Can I read it, ma'am?
0: Yes, please do.
3: The glory of this latter house
2: Amen.
3: Shall be greater than that of the former,
2: Amen.
3: Says the Lord.
0: Amen.
3: And in this place I give peace,
2: Amen.
3: Said the Lord of hosts.
2: Amen.
0: Hallelujah. To somebody who is listening, the Bible is clear. Haggai chapter 2 verse 9. The glory of this latter house shall be greater than of the former. So your end shall be greater than your beginning.
2: Amen.
0: Your now shall be better than your yesterday.
2: Amen.
0: In the name of the Lord Jesus.
2: Amen.
0: That's the word of the Lord for us.
3: Amen.
0: And we can receive it with faith in our hearts.
3: Amen.
0: And with thanksgiving.
3: Amen.
0: You know, he says, in this place, he will give us peace.
3: Amen.
0: He's the Prince of Peace.
2: Amen.
0: There's so much turmoil in the world.
3: Amen.
0: So much anxiety, so
3: Amen.
0: Much violence, so much hatred.
2: Amen.
0: But I trust that, you know, for as many that will come to the Lord this afternoon,
3: Amen.
0: You know, that for as many that will say, Lord, I need you. For as many that will say, look, I'm tired of running my life by myself.
2: Amen.
0: For as many that will genuinely submit to the Savior,
3: Amen.
0: I trust that the Lord will, you know,
3: Amen.
0: Visit us.
2: Amen.
0: He will do what only he can do, like
2: Amen.
0: I always say. He will restore
2: Amen.
0: Us. We are already ransomed.
2: Mm-hmm.
0: As many that will say, Lord, I put my faith in you. I put my trust in you.
3: Mm-hmm.
0: You know, he will ransom us. Let me read the comment of, Damilare Patrick. He says, Amen. Message in season. More grace is released on you, Beulah.
2: Amen.
0: More grace is released on you, Mommy and the team.
2: Amen.
0: From Dickness Lyomore, I say amen.
3: Amen.
0: And then from Sunday, Benle, the King Benle, amen. More grace, Mommy, and increase in anointing in the name of Jesus.
3: Amen.
0: Thank you so much. As we begin to bring this program to a close, I feel led in my spirit that for as many that are out there that are listening to us, either on radio or you are watching us live on Facebook, or you'll be watching later at some point, and you want to say, Lord, I want to experience this restoration.
3: Mm.
0: You are saying, Lord, I want to experience this peace in my heart.
3: Mm.
0: You are saying, Lord, this forgiveness you are talking about, I want to receive it. I don't feel forgiven. Maybe the accuser of the brethren is still accusing you. Maybe the enemy is still tormenting you, reminding you of things you did in the past when God has no record of them anymore. You know, that is his ministry.
3: Mm.
0: He does not want you to enjoy the fullness of all that the Lord has prepared for you and I.
3: Mm.
0: Okay? So we just want to lead you in the simple, just the steps, very easy. Number one is to acknowledge that you are a sinner.
3: Mm.
0: You know, when we want to come to God in our own righteousness, God will say, you are not serious yet.
3: Yes.
0: Because the Bible says all our righteousness are like filthy rags. So the first thing is to say, Lord, I know I'm a sinner.
3: Yes,
0: Lord. I know I've sinned against you.
3: Mm-hmm.
0: And so when you acknowledge that you're a sinner, that's the step one, the first step. Step two, confess your sins to God.
3: Mm.
0: It's you and your God, you know. It's not you and a neighbor. Mm-mm. It's not you and a member of the family. God created you. He was the one that blessed you in the book of Genesis. It was unto him that you also ran away from, like the prodigal son. Mm. But just like the prodigal son returned, you are also returning this afternoon. Mm. Okay? So just confess your sins to him and say, Daddy, look, I've done this, I've done that. And I don't want to remain a sinner. I don't want to be a sinner anymore. I don't want to continue to live in sin. You know, Father, please forgive me. And he has assured us that when we come to him, he will not cast us out. Amen? So as you ask him to forgive you, tell him to wash you clean by the blood of his son. Tell him to give you a new heart. Can somebody read Ezekiel 11 and 19 and 20? Ezekiel 11, 19 and 20, where God promised to give us a new heart, you know. Just tell him, Ezekiel 11, 19 and 20. We'll read in English and Yoruba very quickly. So we're going to surrender our lives to him, you know.
1: 11, 19.
0: Yes.
1: Uh-huh. I will give them one heart. Yes.
0: Amen.
1: And I will put a new spirit within you.
0: Amen.
1: And I will take the stony heart out of their flesh.
0: Amen.
1: And will give them an heart of flesh.
0: Amen.
1: Emi o si fun won le okan kan. Emi o si fi emi titun sinu yin.
0: Amen.
1: Emi o si mu okan okuta kuro lara won.
0: Amen.
1: Emi o si fun won le okan eran.
2: Amen.
0: Praise the Lord.
3: Hallelujah.
0: It's very simple. Just surrender your life to him. I invite him to your heart. Amen. Say, Lord, give me a new heart.
3: A new heart.
0: Create a new spirit inside me.
3: Yes, Lord.
0: You know, just fill me with your spirit.
3: Amen.
0: Take me and just be Lord over my life. Amen. Ask him, say, Lord Jesus, come and be my Lord. Come and be my personal Savior.
3: Amen.
0: When you pray that prayer with all your heart and you mean it, the Lord hears. He forgives.
1: Yes.
0: And restoration will follow.
3: Amen.
0: In the name of Jesus.
3: Amen.
0: Don't stop there. Look for a Bible believing church.
3: Yes, Lord.
0: And you need to grow spiritually.
3: Mm-hmm.
0: So for spiritual nourishment, and for you to also grow, you need to serve God the more.
3: Amen.
0: So that there's no vacuum.
3: Amen.
0: There must be no vacuum.
3: Amen.
0: You need to, you know, keep that fire burning once you, you've handed over your life to the Lord. We want to thank God for, you know, you today, for the grace he has given to us to be able to come here. I see another comment from Bukola Jeje Oyetunde. He says, Happy Sunday, my happy Sunday to you and to all our listeners again and all our viewers on our Facebook fan page. Thank you all for joining us on today's edition of Hope and Restoration. We believe that the Lord has blessed your heart. We want to thank especially Beulah Aguda, our young guest in the studio with us this afternoon. Thank you again for coming. We thank God for your life. We pray that the anointing of God will rest upon you.
2: Amen.
0: The Lord will make you a voice to the nations.
1: Amen.
0: In the name of Jesus.
1: Amen.
0: You will influence your generation for the master.
1: Amen.
0: In the name of the Lord
1: Amen.
0: Jesus. You will grow in grace.
1: Amen.
0: In the name of the Lord
1: Amen.
0: Jesus. And so, on behalf of every member of the team, Pastor Chukwuma Nwachukwu.
3: Thank you. So much.
0: Dr. Funmilayo Matthew. And Super Engineer, Engineer Joseph Allen. I remain your host, Evangelist Mrs. Liam Badimosi. Staying until we come your way again. Your best years are not behind you. They are yet ahead of you. We say shalom.
3: Shalom.

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Amazing people, good afternoon and welcome back to The Nest. I am Oluwatoyin Ogedengbe, the lead counselor, and it is a profound privilege to step back behind this microphone to speak directly, intimately, and authoritatively into your lives today. I missed our connection last week, but today the studio is clear, the airwaves are ours, and it's just you and me. We're grateful to God for life and always grateful to God for the privilege to be back, to be able to do this. You know, the last time it was just us in the studio, we looked trauma in the eye. We broke down how to handle it, how to respond, and how to stop the immediate bleeding of the mind. You know, but at some point also we're saying to ourselves that survival cannot be our final destination. We cannot spend our entire lives merely managing pain, ducking from the headlines, or bracing ourselves against the next

economic shock, we must move from defensive coping to offensive mental fortification. So today, we're taking a massive step forward and pulling out the clinical scalpel to deliver a complete three-dimensional blueprint for your mind, your household. And our focus for this solo masterclass is guarding the gates, replenishing reserves, and cultivating post-traumatic growth in chaotic times. That's a mouthful, I guess, but just stay with me. I'm sure that we're going to have a great time together. Over the next hour, we're going to look at three things: how to actively filter what is allowed to access our mind, how to refuel our emotional accounts when the environment is completely draining your budget, your energy, and finally, how to ensure that the friction of our present society, you know, does not break our children, does not break our relationships, but rather bakes them into giants of unshakable character. So wherever you're at, pull over your cars if you're behind the wheels, turn up your volume in your kitchens, you're at home with family, gather together in the living room, grab your notebooks, and you're here for a time of great learning, relearning and unlearning today. So this is Character Matters on Wells Radio 89.3 FM. It's your preferred wholesome family radio. Wells Radio, it's so good to be here. Thank you so much, our studio manager, Mr. Stephen. Thanks to the station manager, Mr. Emmanuel. And then, of course, to the CEO, Evangelist Lillian Bademosi. It's a pleasure to be here. So the nest is officially open. Let's fortify our souls. We'll be right back.

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1: 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I'm your host, Oluwatoyin Ogedengbe. Like I hinted earlier today, we're going to be taking a deep dive into some learnings, and I want you to pay attention. We're guarding the gates, we're replenishing the reserves, and we're cultivating post-traumatic growth in chaotic times. You know, the last time we had this kind of session, we're talking about trauma, the various kinds of trauma, and how to develop coping mechanisms, of course positive coping mechanisms, because we know that there are times that people also get themselves involved in some unhealthy and negative coping mechanisms when they're dealing with traumatic situations. So when you're looking at this topic, we want to break it down into three pillars. The very first pillar is guarding the gates. That's the shield. And I'm an advocate for this. I use this a lot, especially when I do trainings. And we need to look at our lives as treasures. Looking at our lives. When I say our lives now, I'm not just talking about the physical being. When you understand the tripartite nature of human being, or of the tripartite nature of man, as it were. When I say man, I'm talking about male and female. So when you look at that tripartite nature, that we have spirit, we're spirit beings, we have souls, and then we live in the body, which is that body with which you have experience with the physical realm. And then you have gateways that have been put there by the Almighty, for you to be able to relate with the external world. And one of the most significant gateways, we're talking about the eye gate. And not just the eye gate now, but we want to look at other gates and how to protect the gates. In our work, my work as a counselor, a lot of times you see people who've been through issues, and it's because in some regard, they've left their gates unguarded. They've left their gates open. Some due to ignorance, some, you know, as a result of selfish interests, some as a result of, you know, some carelessness or personal proclivities, some personal weaknesses that they didn't deal with as they should have dealt with them, and they become vulnerable to some people who take advantage of them. So let's start at the very beginning, the entry point. And when we talk about, you know, chaotic times, we're not just talking about security, you know, of course, that's in the front burner. Yesterday I saw a video, and I also want to use this opportunity. People who share such videos, you need to understand that these are human beings. These are people who have feelings. These are people who are from families, who have relationships. We need to protect them from stigma. You don't show the faces of such persons. So these are people who were said to have been in captivity for several days and weeks, and had just been released, were being taken for medical care. And these were people, you know, being taken out of a vehicle. And then people were taking pictures of the faces of these people. And I read something pathetic on, you know, social media, and somebody was saying, oh, that the women, they can't even walk because they've been exposed to, you know, sexual abuse the times that were there, that they were in captivity. And then you're looking at, you have this feeling, and then this is somebody showing the video and showing the faces of such people. Please let us desist from such acts. It's not healthy. It's not helpful. You create unhealthy, you know, feeling for the people who are involved, the survivors. Oh, the God has kept them alive. They are survivors, and they're going to pick up the pieces of their lives again. But the things that have been shared and posted about them, a lot of times, they can't do anything about those pictures, those images, and those videos. So I needed to quickly chip that in. It's not just about security. So chaos and the sudden, you know, it can be the sudden drop in currency value, you know, a hike in fuel price, unexpected policy, you know, that change and affect business. Chaos, it can be the overwhelming influx of bad news on social media. A heartbreak, it could be a loss, it could be a disappointment, and you know, the likes. So, but the mind, your mind is like a pristine, peaceful home. But the ears and the eyes are the front gates. They are the front gates through which access is gained into the mind, the heart, that place that is, you know, naturally peaceful. But right now, because of the hyper focus on every single crisis, you know, many people have left the front gates wide open, left the front gates unguarded. They've left the front gates, you know, without security. Let me put it that way. Because something that is precious, that is a treasure to you, there is a way that you guard it jealously. So when you see your mind as a treasure and a place that you need to guard jealously, you need to be mindful about the care that you give to the front gate. Talking about the eyes, what we see, what we read with the eyes, and then the ears, what we listen to. And this can happen to us in various dimensions. So we're letting every headline, every panic-inducing, maybe WhatsApp broadcasts, you know, in some regard, and every economic doom-monger walk right into the parlor. You allowing them sit on the sofa and you allowing them dictate the mood of the day. But there's a step-by-step strategy, an approach that I want us to look at as we consider this very first pillar. In some instances, it might be in relationship. And that's why we always talk about the red flag signs in relationships. So somebody in a relationship is already married and they begin to talk about IPV, that's intimate partner violence, you know, battering. And when we're talking about that, it's not just from the man to the woman. We have a lot of cases where it's also from the woman to the man. But however it is, or however it turns out, there are usually the red flag signs that are there during, you know, that's pre-marital relationship, during courtship, that a lot of times people allow themselves to be blinded. And you hear people say things like, oh, love is blind. Yes, love is blind. Now, in some regard, they say love is blind because you do not want to see the person's weakness. And, you know, like we say, love is in the eye of the beholder. And, you know, what is one man's meat is another man's poison and all of that. You want to stay blinded to their weaknesses. A lot of times also, as you stay blinded to such quote unquote weaknesses, there are some important things that we need to pay attention to. So somebody who is already exhibiting forms of anger, this, you know, just like I learned about a case, the man, this was a man to the woman, in the marital relationship, he never lifted his hand for once against the woman. But anytime he was angry, he could pick up objects and fling objects. He could pick up, you know, maybe breakable items, hit them on the wall, hit them on the ground. This person was already showing that he had anger issues. But the young lady did not pay attention until they got married. So you're talking about opening the mind. The mind is a place that should be guarded jealously. You shouldn't just open your mind to anyone anyhow. You have your house, for instance, and somebody knocks on the door. You're not expecting a guest. The very first thing you want to ask is, you want to find out who is at the door. You want to find out who they are. You want to find out where they're coming from. You don't just go opening the door to them. But a lot of times we find people who just open the door of their hearts. And at the end of the day, people begin to talk about heartbreaks. a lot of times I dare say that these are preventable. And we want to begin to focus on and emphasize the preventive dimension. Like we say, prevention is better than cure. So let's look at the step-by-step strategy for, you know, other things that may be leading to trauma, that may aggravate issues that people deal with. So you want to talk about establishing an information currency audit. I call that information currency audit. Stop consuming chaos by accident. We need to be informed. Yes, you have a right to be informed. Yes, but you do not need to be inundated by all manner of news report or information. So choose one or two credible sources. I remember that I mentioned that briefly when I was talking about, you know, how to overcome trauma, you know, preventing some of the ways that we can prevent some of these things getting into our mind. Choose one or two credible sources for your updates. Check them at specific, you know, scheduled times. You make up your mind that you're deliberately closing, shutting down, you know. Social media, yes, is created for engagement. It's not created for wellness or well-being. So the more you scroll, the more you want to scroll. And you need to protect your mind, protect your heart. And one of the other, the next thing that you are able, that you need to do is to mute the propagators of panic. Anything that drives panic, you know, there's a traffic for panic and it keeps bringing it your way. You need to be able to identify it and do an audit. You need to be able to do that audit because you have your life to live. Your wellness, your well-being is your responsibility. You are primarily responsible for your well-being. We were now talking about minors, children, you know, young adults for whom we have to provide some oversight. We can help them from when they're young to be able to create such, you know, kind of discipline for themselves where they are able to audit what comes in. They filter, you know, you call that filter. So it's not any and everything that comes in. And this goes for relationships as well. Who are the kind of, you have a right to be able to choose the kind of friends that you, you know, you want to have in your space. You have a right. Oh yes, you can have people who are your acquaintances, who are colleagues at work, schoolmates, neighbors, but people that you grant access, who feed you with information. And you know there's the exchange. I always talk about, you know, what happens when you talk about the different kinds of intercourse. So conversational intercourse, you're talking about happening between, you know, one or two persons or more. And you're talking about what is being exchanged at every point in time. The essence that is being exchanged. So you have a responsibility to be able to check, to be able to filter what value you're giving and what value you're receiving at every point in time. So we all have that one WhatsApp group, online community, you know, of friends who broadcast every financial panic, societal rumor. You know, sometimes I've been on some groups and you're wondering, people who are in diaspora, you'll be amazed that sometimes they are the first set of people who are sharing some news information. And you're wondering, are these people getting all this information? And those of us who are even here, we haven't even heard these things. They know how to get the information. And a lot of times, you know, rumors, they travel faster than the real news. They share pieces of, you know, bad news without contest. You have a responsibility to mute those notifications. And the same applies to your heart when it comes to your emotional well-being in relationships. Some persons find themselves in continuous abuse, verbal, psychological abuse, because they are constantly opening up the gate of their heart to people who do not value them. So these people constantly bring them down with words, you know, words that do not add value to their lives, words that do not, you know, talk about the essence of who they are. Words that bring them down always. Living around such people, you have a responsibility to mute those notifications, mute such, you know, words from getting into your. So guarding your gate means choosing who has permission to speak into your subconscious. And I want to say this also applies in the spiritual realm. Some persons submit themselves to spiritual, some kind of spiritual atmospheres that speak negativity into their lives. And some persons have taken over, you know, have allowed fear to take over their lives just because some persons have spoken some negative words into their lives. These things are real. So who are you opening up your spirit to? Who are you opening up your mind to? Who are you opening up your environment to? All of these things eventually impact on your well-being. You have a responsibility to guard the gates. So guarding your gates, I'm saying that again, means choosing who has permission. You have a right to give permission. You have a right. Who is saying, who is speaking the words into you? And you know, sometimes when people say some of those words and you don't let them know that you are not comfortable. We also say this when we're talking about guarding our lives against abuse. And when you're speaking to the younger ones and even the young adults and older people, you know, we've seen cases where, you know, you go to the market and, you know, some particular set of people, you know, they want you to patronize them, but they're already going beyond boundaries and they're touching you inappropriately. And you just giggle. You just smile. So when you do that, you're already saying, oh, you are permitted. You can go ahead with what you're doing. I'm okay with what you're doing. People say words. You are not comfortable with those words. But because sometimes people feel they don't want to lose some association. They don't want to lose friendships. And they allow such words, negative words, you know, some kind of words that you can't even say, you know, you can't even say them, you know, over the air. You can't say such words. We have to be careful. Who are you granting access? Who are you granting permission to speak into your subconscious? Because the words that people speak to you, they have power. Like we say that the power of life and death lies in the tongue. So the words that people speak to your lives, and that's why we say to people, to parents, what kind of words are you saying to your children? What are you calling your children when you wake them up in the morning? Are you saying negative words or are you saying positive words? You're speaking words that will speak to their subconscious, speak to their worth, the essence of who they are. You're speaking to their mind, to the words that will steer them up onto good works. Words that are like salt, that heal. Words that make whole, that, you know, heal the mind. Words that encourage and motivate. Who are you permitting to speak into your life? And even around you, some parents, you see, they allow people around them to speak negative words to their children and then they just smile and just fold their hands because they don't want to offend. Oh, sometimes you've got to offend people. Oh, yes. You know how we started. Now we're going to the offensive. You are not waiting there and staying there and somebody is speaking negativity into the lives of your children and you're just staying mute. No. You have a right to refuse, to reject whatever has been said that doesn't align with your value, that does not align with your belief system. Number three, you need to protect the twilight hours, late night hours. And one of the steps and one of the things that we encourage is to never look at chaotic news or financial trackers 60 minutes before bed. or 30 minutes after waking up. When you're about to shut down, it's usually advisable that your phone, your gadgets, take them away from you. 1 hour at the minimum, you know, ensure that you take the gadgets away from you and let your mind relax before you go to bed. Because your brain is transitioning into or out of sleep. So the time that you are in bed is the time. So before, I mean, it was a popular saying, oh, to never put a TV set in the room. But now it's not just about the TV set. You have that right, you know, at your fingertips with the phone set. So ensure that you guard your heart and your mind. And that period of time, I need to emphasize this, when your brain is transitioning into or out of sleep, it is highly suggestible. If you feed it panic first thing in the morning, you frame your entire day around anxiety. You become anxious, you become unsettled, you become restless. And it begins to affect your outlook and your disposition to your day and the things that you have to, you know, get done. So in the layman, let's just look at, you know, an analogy in layman's way. If a stranger tries to dump a basket of stinking garbage right in the middle of your clean shop, just person is bringing the garbage and you're seeing, would you remain there? Would you stand and fold your arms and allow the person walk through the door? No, you wouldn't do that. You wouldn't do that. Then why then do we open our phones every morning and let the world dump economic trash, mental garbage in our minds? Why do you allow people just walk into your heart? People that you do not know, you have not, you know, taken time to understand this person. You have not taken time to understand their values. And the next thing, it's amazing that young people, not only young people, you know, people go into relationships, romantic relationships. You have not even known that person. You have not even studied who they are. You have not known their values. And the next thing, romantic relationship, you know, develops. And once romantic relationship develops, it beclouds a person's sense of reasoning and judgment. And that's why you find a lot of people say to this, once romance is involved, once sexual relations starts, it becomes difficult to be able to, you know, to stay apart from that person. It beclouds the sense of reasoning and the sense of judgment. So remember, you're guarding the gates. You have a responsibility to do that through the things that you grant access. Remember, we use the word permission. So permission is that I am giving authority for this information. I'm giving authority for this relationship. I'm giving authority for this, you know, mindset. That which you do not want, you do not grant permission. You do not grant authority. Pillar number two that I want us to consider today. Many times, you know, we've talked about trauma. We've talked about people who deal with issues. And when they deal with those issues, they're not dealing with the issues alone, of course, because they are not just by themselves. They're from families. They have friends. They have colleagues. They have neighbors. So many times when things are happening to people, there are other people who partake of the impact of whatever it is that they're going through. So we want to begin to look at how to replenish the reserves. How to replenish the reserves. So we're talking about ourselves as caretakers or caregivers. Caretakers, caregivers. So I want to speak to people who have responsibility to guard other people, to help them protect their mind, help them protect what happens to them. Talking about parents, talking about school owners, talking about professionals who are constantly giving, who are constantly solving problems, yes, who are holding space, comforting others. But you know, as a counselor, I must say to you and ask you, is more of a question that we need to ask. Who is pouring back into you? And what are you pouring back into yourself? So many times you have people in such conditions and situations who are always giving, who are always nurturing, who are always taking care of other people. What steps are you taking to ensure that you are pouring back into yourself? Because you know you can't pour from an empty cup and you can't give what you don't have. So if the value that you're constantly giving gets depleted and it's not being refilled, it gets to some point. Now you need to understand, it gets to some point where you become quote and unquote useless because you no longer are giving the right value that you should give. I want to quickly digress to the issue of secondary trauma, like I said, which is also known as secondary traumatic stress or, you know, vicarious trauma. There is emotional distress that a person experiences when indirectly exposed to someone else's trauma. The last time we talked about trauma, we're talking about people, you know, this which is common around us, the issue of insecurity, kidnapping and all of that. There are people who've been kidnapped who have families, who have parents, who have friends, who are waiting anxiously to have them back into, you know, their homes and all of that. So because they are anxious, they are also at the point where they are always thinking about what is happening to these people in captivity. They go through, even though they are not the ones directly sustaining or receiving the impact of whatever is being done, but it affects them. So it commonly affects maybe healthcare providers, first responders, therapists who regularly engage with trauma survivors. It can also happen to anyone hearing vivid, distressing stories. And I remember that I made mention of that. And sometimes some of these, the pieces of news information that we get, the videos that we watch, the images that we see, those can cause secondary trauma, you know, in people. So it's very important. Many people are operating with a severely overdrawn emotional bank account, overdrawn. They're always pouring, they're always giving. And I want to say, I'm sure we're still going to have time very soon on, you know, one of the episodes where we'll be relating this directly to relationships. And sometimes you have relationships where it's one person who is always giving, one person who is showing love. I had an experience with someone who shared some time ago. This person, she's the one who's always giving him calls, who's always giving him calls, who's always checking on him, who's always asking after his well-being. He never does. That's already a red flag. That's already saying something, that this person is getting affection and attention from somewhere else. But a person, if that lady is not careful, the lady becomes a dumb ground. So all the care, all the attention, this person is just being used, you know, like a plan B. If this other one doesn't work, I have someone to fall back to. We need to be very conscious of these things. We need to be very careful in relationships, some in friendships. And you see, one person is always giving, maybe in marriage. One person is always the one who is giving, who is providing, who is nurturing, who is, you know, giving the financial support and all of that. The other person is always just taking. We need to watch out. And particularly for those in marriage. If you are not yet married, shine your eye. You are not yet married, look out for the signs. And some persons will say, oh, no, it's just like that. When we get married, it's going to change. I know it's not going to be like this forever. No. Many times, I say to you, a larger percentage of the times, the way that a person is, they do not usually change when they get married. They're already saying to you that this is who they are. In friendship. And you observe that, you see that this is happening, you have a responsibility to let go. You have a responsibility. See, many times, many people find it difficult to say no. They find it difficult to be able to say, I can't do this, I can't take this. That, you know, word N-O is one word that many people need to learn to say. Many people take on more than they can bear, responsibilities. And you know, there's also the fact, maybe in workplace experience, like you say, people want to walk the willing horse to death. Oh, this person is so committed. This person is so dedicated. Ah, if you ask him to, ask them to do this, oh, they go, you know, overboard and, you know, do beyond and just want to deliver. And before you know it, they're calling, is every time, Mr. Lagbaja, because yes, they deliver, but Mr. Lagbaja must also learn to be able to say no in a polite way. Oh, I'm sorry, I would have loved to be able to do this, but at this time, I'm not able to. I'll let you know when I'll be available to be able to deliver on this. You must learn to do it, to say no politely. You must learn to say no politely, because you're giving, but you are not taking back. You are not, you know, being replenished. It's important. It's important. So we say that, like I said, that many people are operating with a severely overdrawn emotional bank account. So when the internal reserves are hitting zero, you cannot think creatively. It begins to impact on the person's productivity. It begins to impact on their well-being. But some persons, because they want to please everybody, and I want to say, you can't please everybody. It's not possible. You can't please everybody. Some persons have the same stuck in that, you know, circumstance where they feel that they just want to please people. They just want to do things for people. Some do it so that they can curry favor. You do not need to do that. Some do it so that they can remain quote unquote in, you know, people's good books of some persons. No. There's some point in time in life where you must be able to say, oh, I need to take a break. Oh, I'm sorry. I may not be able to go on with this. You must learn to be able to say no. So if you are operating with a severely overdrawn emotional bank account, you need to take a break. You need to pause. You need to tell yourself, I am taking on too much. I need to take a break. I need to take a rest. And you know, when people go through emotional stress that is leading to trauma, you need to understand some of the things that begins to happen to them. I've talked about the fact that you cannot, when this impacts on people, when the internal reserves are already hitting zero, patients, you find out that they start to show frustration, okay? And that's why you begin to see people transfer their aggression and frustration on people who are close to them because of what they're dealing with. The patients with children, patients with people around them starts to drop. Ability to spot business opportunities starts to freeze. And you cannot give what you do not have. I will be taking us through 5 stages of trauma, but we will do that when we come back from a short break, and also be opening the phone lines soon. See if we have anybody who wants to call in, ask a question, or make a comment. We'll be right back. It's still Character Matters. We'll be right back.

0: 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Welcome back to Character Matters for Nation Building.
1: 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It's still Character Matters on Wells Radio 89.3 FM. In case you're listening and you want to call in, 0916-893-1000, that's 000, then 0915-3334-893. You can call either of those two numbers for now. So the stages of trauma that people may be dealing with, because today what we're looking at how to help people. A lot of people are going through agonizing, you know, experiences, traumatic experiences, and we're around them and wondering how to be able to help them. You need to understand that sometimes, a lot of times actually, the very first stage, people who are dealing with circumstances, you know, that's agonizing. First thing they do, denial. That very first stage is where you do not believe that what has happened has happened. You're still trying to wrap your head around it. You can't imagine that it has happened. That's the very first stage. Second stage, person gets to a point of anger. They are angry. People get angry. They get angry with themselves. If they feel that they were responsible, oh, maybe the feeling, I read the story, you know, of an accident that happened, was a child, and, you know, eventually that child passed, and the mother, there was like some kind of premonition before that child went out, that day the child, you know, was just reluctant, didn't want to go to school, but he was forced to go to school, and the mother felt angry. She was angry with herself that she couldn't, you know, see what the child was saying at the time. So that level, you know, when a person moves past the first stage of trauma, so the realities of the terrifying experience can start to hit home. That leads to that second stage of trauma, which is anger. Some people get angry with God. Oh, begin to ask why. Oh, people of faith and say, oh, but I pray, but we have done this, oh, but we've done that, but we have been faithful, but we've been to, and then this has happened. These things are real, but people can be helped through these stages. The third stage would be the stage of bargaining, you know. The fourth stage for some persons would be depression, and they're unable, an experience of a mother who lost, you know, the first child, oh, promising young man, and she did not recover. She went into depression and eventually passed. These things are real. But how we help such people go through the process, oh, experiences of people who have been through disappointments, who've been through losses, maybe loss of a child or loss of property. We heard recently of people whose shops were burnt. Oh, those are losses, deep losses. The people who go through such, you know, pain, or somebody who's lost a loved one, lost a partner, irrespective of how old they may be, loss is still loss. And we need to be able to understand that people go through this. Eventually, some get to the stage of acceptance, where they accept that, oh, this is what has happened. But whilst they're going through these things, there are things we shouldn't say to people who are dealing with circumstances, whether or not you have been through such situation or circumstance. No two situations are the same. And some persons want to begin to talk to other people because, oh, they've been able to go through some situations, you know, with maybe little or no support. And then they feel every other person should be able to go through. And they say things like, oh, you'll get over it. No, that's a no-no. You don't say that. Oh, you will get over it. Encourage them. Allow them to express their feelings. Take note of what they're saying. Help them deal with the situation that they're going through at the time that they're going through the situation. And some person says, oh, you're just a bit shocked. Oh, that's all. And no, you never, don't ever, you know, belittle or bring down, water down the gravity or severity of what a person is dealing with. Never. Irrespective of whether you've been through, you know, quote unquote, worse situations, because that's what happens sometimes. So, oh, other people have been through worse situations. No, you do not have a right to say that to people. And And some person say, well, I'm not an expert, but I think, if you are not an expert, then please keep quiet. You are not an expert. You are not an expert. Refer. You can refer that person for counseling. Refer that person for some psychosocial support. Refer the person for maybe prayers or, you know, refer. So what you do not know, you do not know. What you are not an expert in, you are not an expert in it. And then some people say, maybe you need to do more and complain less. No, you don't. And at the point that people are dealing with issues, please allow them to express themselves. Don't shut them down. Oh, some persons even want to cry. They want to weep. No. Don't cry. No, please allow them. Allow them. And so some persons will say, oh, it's not that bad. No, that's not a good thing to say. Some persons will say things like, others have had it worse. No, we do not say that. And no comparing situations. And some persons will say things like, oh, you don't make a big fuss about that. No, we do not say such things to people who are dealing with trauma. Some persons may say, I have a friend who's been through a similar situation and he got over it. So, yes, that person got over it. But no two people are the same. No two situations are the same. You can only encourage them. So these are some of the things that you don't say to people. Sometimes you will say, but this has happened a long time ago now. You should have gotten over this thing. It has happened a long time ago. Do you know that there are some people who never healed from, you know, maybe childhood trauma? They never healed from it because they never had an opportunity to talk about things like that, the things that happened to them. And that's why I even say to people who, you know, who lose maybe a parent and the children are there. Many times people are focusing on the adults, are focusing on the man or the woman, and nobody is talking to the children. And you see a lot of children grow up with such, you know, traumatic, you know, unhealed trauma. And they carry it into their relationships, carry it into marriage. Please, let's remember that these things are not things that we say. And, you know, looking at the steps and practices that we can go into, engaging, you know, micro restorative practices. We say that rest is not a luxury that you enjoy only when you travel. Rest must be practiced daily. Learn to understand what your own rest pattern is. Some persons, 5 minutes, 10 minutes, you know, quick naps, you know, and they're fine. We must be intentional about it. Deep breathing, you know, silence in the middle of a hectic day, sitting quietly in the car before you step down from the car and go into the house. You know, you want to relax so that you don't carry the baggage of what you've experienced at work and go and transfer it to the people at home. You need to build an emotional safety net. Build an emotional safety net. That's, you need to find one or max relationship, maybe a counselor, professional counselor. Trust that we're here for you at Nurture Nest. You can reach out on 0805-635-4859. Find out who you can speak with. You know, taking a break, taking a pause. It's just like you have a vehicle. No matter how good or, you know, the engine is or the car or the vehicle is, if you do not stop at some point to buy fuel, whatever happens, at some point that vehicle will stop moving. So you need to refuel. You need to, you know, have rest. Take a break, pause at times. So you must stop, park, and refill your emotional well. Okay? Now, like we say, this is Wells Radio. Sometimes listening to wholesome content helps your mind. So as we begin to wrap it up today, we want to look at number three pillar, which is cultivating post-traumatic growth. Like we've said, you know what post-traumatic, you know, stress disorder is all about. What happens when the person has been through, you know, an experience that is agonizing, that is traumatizing, but we do not remain there. This is actually where we're taking control of our story. You're taking control of your experience, of your pain. you're taking the control of the mess so that you can turn it into a message. Taking, you know, control of what you've been through and making it a story, you know, for some other persons to learn from. I know a woman who had a child when she was a teenager. Now she does. She has an outreach to young girls using her story. And incidentally, and quite fortunately for her as well, the child is grown now, goes with her, you know, on this advocacy and campaign, talking about what happened to her and telling, you know, those who are up and coming to avoid the pitfalls. Those are things that come. So we take control. We have profound, you know, life-altering concepts. You know, it is called the post-traumatic growth. I want you to take note of that. So we're familiar, like I said, with the PTSD, crisis breaks a person's spirit, but the PTG is the exact opposite. So here, it's scientifically proven reality that human beings can go through a severe trial, you know, financial loss, career disruption, you know, societal instability, disappointments, heartbreaks, and they can come out of it, you know, the other side, they can come out of it stronger. They can come out of it stronger, wiser, more innovative, more focused on core values. And you find out that these experiences, whatever they turn out to be for people, will be determined by how these persons and individuals have been raised, the exposures they've had, the learnings, the trainings that they've had. So it's important that we are giving the right trainings, giving the right exposures. We're talking about building what you call the adversity quotient, you know, the people can, you know, go through situations and come out stronger, looking at the bright side of life, looking at the bright side of life. You can come out better. You can come out, you know, more focused than they were before the storm started. So we cannot control. There's something. So you need to understand things you do not have control over. I don't have control over this. I can't control the macro policies of the nation. You can't control the global market trends. But you can absolutely decide how this friction shapes our character and the destiny of our household. So shift from the why me to what now, what next. This has happened. What can I do? How can I make the most out of this situation? So when you're surrounded by economic or social pressure, survival mindset will ask, you know, why is everything so hard? That's the survival mindset. But the growth mindset pivots and will ask, given this current reality, what new skills can I learn? So model deliberate grit for the next generation. We need to deepen meaningful connections. Don't stay at the survival mode. Don't stay at the survival mode. So think of raw gold. It looks like a common dirty rock when it is first pulled from the earth. It is only when it passes through the intense heat of the furnace that the impurities melt away, leaving behind pure, priceless, unshakable gold. The chaotic season is a kind of furnace, whatever it is, but we're not going to let it burn us down. We are going to let it refine us into pure character. Don't stay at the survival mode where you are asking, why has this happened? Why is it me? But you're going into the growth mode. What can I make out of this? What lessons can I learn about this situation? Okay? As we close the next day, I want to leave you with this final charge, that your mind is a sanctuary. It's not a public highway. It's not a public highway. It's not a public highway. So you have the absolute authority to guard the gates of your mind from chaos, the responsibility to replenish it, its reserves, you know. When you are running on empty, the responsibility and the power to turn every environmental pressure into a catalyst for your personal growth lies in your hands. It lies in my hands. So don't let the chaotic world dictate the architecture of your character, that you begin, some just go into, you know, that mode where everything falls apart. They want to revenge. They want to just, you know, lose everything, lose their mind, you know. No, you do not have to go into that survival mode. You can go into growth mode where you take responsibility for all that happens. And then with your experience, you are able to impact other lives into the growth mode. It's been an amazing time today on Character Matters. And I'm still your host, Oluwatoyin Ogedengbe. I look forward to seeing you again next week by the grace of God. Thank you and bye for now.

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0: Amen. Jesus, amen, amen. Onju. On the 13th, then the birthday, me on the 13th.
1: Ah, happy birthday in Arias. In advance. In advance.
0: Yes,
1: yes, yes. Okay, oh yeah, you're
0: down in the baby, KG. You can't get the baby and go say, yeah, Missy, I'm going to go for a second. You won't pay no to tie up by me. Oh, that would be your job being.
1: Benny, I'm with this on
0: you. Yeah, no job, I'm on with the moon or TJ.
1: Eh, Ben.
0: No job me. Oh, that would not go down. Yeah, open up. Then those have any ways with you.
1: Yeah, okay, Keta.
0: I guess I'm not letting so you pay you, sir, pay the baggy.
1: I will not let you so yet. Uda, to my pay, Eba, I am more, I saw Catopariato.
0: All right, sir.
1: Yes, Emma Baba.

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0: 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I am there in their midst. 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

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Here's the national news on Wealth Radio 89.3 FM, your preferred wholesome radio. We're reaching you live from Wealth Broadcasting House along Alaafin Avenue, Olioli State, Ibadan. I am Tobi Owoaje. First, the headlines. Federal government denies spending 8 trillion naira outside approved budget. Oyo APC sets up reconciliation committee after primaries election. CDHR demands Gbajabiamila step aside pending probe. SERAP seeks record on 1.3 billion naira presidential council allocation. Those are the headlines. Now the news in detail.

The federal government has dismissed claims that it spent more than 8 trillion naira outside the approved national budget, describing the allegation as false and a misrepresentation of the International Monetary Fund's IMF 2026 Article 4 consultation report. The Minister of Finance and Coordinating Minister of the Economy, Mr. Taiwo Oyedele, said the federal government does not operate a shadow budget and has not spent public funds outside the constitutional and legal framework governing public finance in Nigeria. He explained that under the 1999 Constitution, public funds can only be withdrawn and spent in line with the Constitution and laws passed by the National Assembly. According to the minister, federal spending is carried out through duly enacted Appropriation Act, Supplementary Appropriation Act, and other statutory approvals, while multi-year capital projects are implemented under existing legal provisions that allow such projects to continue across different budget cycles.

The federal government has condemned the recent killing of two Nigerian nationals in South Africa, describing the incident as unacceptable. The government also warned that it will take appropriate actions if the attacks on Nigerians continue. Meanwhile, the federal government says it has evacuated 859 Nigerians from South Africa since the resurgence of violence attacks targeting foreign nationals. In a statement, spokesperson for the Ministry of Foreign Affairs, Mr. Kinyebi Imomutimi, called on South African authorities to urgently address what he described as a disturbing trend of intolerance and apartheid-style treatment of foreign nationals.

The All Progressive Congress, APC, in Oyo State, has set up a reconciliation committee comprising elder statesmen and eminent citizens to address grievances and complaints raised by some aspirants and other key party stakeholders to mend fences and sustain peace and unity following the conclusion of its primaries ahead of the 2027 general election. The committee, which is expected to be inaugurated next week by the state chairman of the party, Chief Moses Alake Adeyemo, will be mandated to reach out to all those who obtained expression of interest and nomination forms of the APC from Oyo State, but were unable to secure the party's ticket to vie for various elective posts as they desired. A statement by the party's publicity secretary of the state, Olawale Sadari, listed the names of the committee members, including Senators Olufemi Lanlei, Brahimo Yusuf, Uzziah Agbola, Chief Akin Oki, former head of service of the Federation, Professor Afolabi Oladapo, Engineer Idris Adeoye, Pa Timothy Jola Osho, Chief Olukemi Alawa Akala, Dr. Adebayo Adewusi, Honorable Gunju Ojo, and Dr. Adekemi Opatunde.

The Committee for Defense of Human Rights has called on the federal government to launch an independent investigation into allegations that the Chief of Staff to the President, Femi Gbajabiamila, demanded 27.4 billion naira and received 400 million naira through proxies to facilitate the appointment of Prince Adeniyi Adeyemi Mathew as Director General of the purported Presidential Foreign Intervention Promotion Council, also known as Presidential Economic Advisory Council. Mathew was quoted as making the counter-allegation against Gbajabiamila while claiming that he was legally appointed by the federal government through a letter purportedly issued by the Chief of Staff. In a statement issued today, the CDHR said Gbajabiamila should voluntarily step aside as Chief of Staff pending the outcome of an independent investigation. The statement, signed by the National President of the organization, Yinka Fulani, and its National Secretary, Idris Afis, said the call should not be construed as a presumption of guilt, but as a necessary step to ensure the credibility and impartiality of any investigation.

The Socioeconomic Rights and Accountability Project, SERAP, has asked Senate President Godswill Akpabio and Speaker of the House of Representatives Tajudeen Abbas to explain how over $1.3 billion was allocated to the 2026 Appropriation Act to a presidential council that the president has described as non-existent. In a Freedom of Information FOL request dated July 4, 2026 and signed by his Deputy Director Kolawole Oluwadari, SERAP demanded certified copies of all documents relating to the approval of the ₦1,320,978,784 allocation to the Presidential Foreign Intervention Promotional Council, PFIPC, also referred in the budget as the Presidential Economic Advisory Council. The organization also urged the leadership of the National Assembly to immediately invoke its investigative powers under Section 88 and 89 of the 1999 Constitution, as amended, to probe the circumstances surrounding the allocation and identify those responsible for any irregularities. SERAP further requested records identifying the lawmakers and committees that considered and approved the allocation, as well as the public officials who appeared before the committee to defend the proposed funding.

The European Union has awarded 89 fully funded Erasmus Mundus Joint Master's Scholarship to Nigerian students for the 2026 academic cycle, reaffirming Nigeria's position as Africa's leading beneficiary of the prestigious international scholarship program. The announcement was made by the European Union Ambassador to Nigeria and ECOWAS, Gutia Mignot, during the 2026 Erasmus Mundus pre-departure orientation held in Abuja for scholarship recipients preparing to commence postgraduate studies across Europe in a statement today. According to Mignot, 163 Nigerian students were admitted into Erasmus Mundus master's programs this year, with 89 securing the highly competitive fully funded scholarships, placing Nigeria once again at the top in Africa and among world's five leading countries for admissions into the program.

And that's it on the national news for tonight. Before we end the news, here are the highlights. The federal government has dismissed claims that it spent more than 8 trillion naira outside the approved national budget, describing the allegation as false and a misrepresentation of the International Monetary Fund IMF 2026 Article 4 consultation report. All Progressive Congress APC in Oyo State has set up a reconciliation committee comprising elder statesmen and eminent citizens to address grievances and complaints raised by some aspirants and other key stakeholders to mend fences and sustain peace and unity following the conclusions of its primaries ahead of 2027 general elections. The Committee of Defense of Human Rights has called on the federal government to launch an independent investigation into allegations that the Chief of Staff to the President, Femi Gbajabiamila, demanded 27.4 billion naira and received 400 million naira through proxies to facilitate the appointment of Prince Adeyemi Mathew as Director General of the purported Presidential Foreign Intervention Promotion Council, also known as Presidential Economic Advisory Council. The Social Economic Rights and Accountability Project, SERAP, has asked Senate President Godswill Akpabio and Speaker of the House of Representatives Tajuddin Abbas to explain how 1.3 billion naira was allocated in the 2026 Appropriation Act to a presidential council that the presidency has described as non-existent. The bulletin was compiled and edited by Kunle Oluwu. Stay connected with us on all social media platforms at Wealth Radio 893. 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I am Toby Obuaje. Thank you for listening. And God bless you.

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0: Hello, everybody. My name is Akin Lewis, and you know me. 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

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Oldies is about music of yesteryears, music that ruled the airwaves when music was music. And tonight, I'm going country by Irish country music. I will entertain you tonight with good songs of the 70s and 80s and 60s from Irish country music. When I mean country music, I mean country music. I would just want you to relax and feel the rhythm. Listen to the lyrics. You will understand why it is called country music. I'm your host every Sunday night, Chukwuemeka Munachisu. Stay tuned, and I will keep you company till 11 p.m. tonight.

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And tonight, I'm going country. And I want you to relax because you will enjoy every beat of every music I have for you tonight. You will enjoy it.

Oh yes, don't forget, I'm playing these sounds tonight for you, just for you, just for you. No matter how you are feeling tonight, please cheer up, it is not yet over.

Oh yes, it is all for you. And I'm here tonight to keep you company. I'm taking you back into time and bringing the time to the present. 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

Oh yes, it's just me and you tonight. Just relax. And I will serenade you tonight with good music from country music of the Irish origin. I'm yours sincerely, Chukwuemeka Munachiso.

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1: Oh yes, I'm here tonight for you because you are the only love that I know. Don't forget that every shadow fades away when you smile. When you smile, the world smiles with you. When you frown, you frown alone.

Oh yes, I will keep loving you, and it's because of you I am here every Sunday night, 9:30 to 11 p.m. bringing you the music that keeps you happy. I will sing you to sleep tonight. Forget that thing that is worrying you. Forget it. It will be over. All things will pass away. Good days are coming. And you are in tonight for good old time with good old music with the ancestor in the house, Chukwuemeka Munachiso.

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Tonight, we are going country with Irish music. It's all about country music. It's all about love. It's all about you finding that lost to somebody. Have you ever loved and lost? Take heart. Life is not just, it's not yet over. You know, life is not just about making money. It's about finding pleasure in little things of life, like the laughter of a child. Every shadow fades away. When you smile, the world smiles with you. And I'm here tonight to put smiles on your face. Forget about that problem. It will be over. All things pass away. Every problem has a day it will expire. Enjoy this night with me on Oldies, reaching you from number one family radio station. I am Chukwuemeka Munachiso.

Oh yes, I will keep loving you even when you are gone. That is the meaning of true love. Love is not just about, saying that you love somebody. Love is action. I will still love you even when you are gone. I will still be here entertaining you even when you are asleep. I will still love you.

Yes, true love can wait. 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Love can wait. Sky. We would... True love bears all things. 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Oh,

0: Oh yes, I got your name on my heart tonight. 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Look, love is not sex, and sex is not love. Love is not about shawarma. Love is simple. I got your name on my heart tonight.
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Tonight we are going country, and let me tell you, love is holding each other through the rain, through the storm. Love is not about shawarma. It's not about hanging out and hanging in. It's about holding each other through the rain, through the storm. Will you be there when the storm comes? Will you be there when the rain starts falling? Love is not about shawarma. Remember that I told you that sex is not love, and love is not sex.

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I welcome you once again to Oldies, reaching you from number one family radio station, Wells Radio 89.3 FM.

0: Oh yes, are you just tuning in? 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This is Nelson, Willie Nelson, Oki, from Moose Keys. Enjoy the music of tonight. Every Sunday night from 9:30 to 11 p.m., I'm always here, bringing you music of yesteryears. Tonight, we are going country, and I hope you will enjoy yourself. Country music is all about love.
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Thank you once again for keeping it locked on West Radio 89.3 FM. Thank you for keeping me company tonight. And thank you. I'm so glad that I've made your evening enjoyable.

touch me. Oh yes, thank you once again for coming to Locked On West 89.3 FM. I'm bringing the show to a close tonight. Next Sunday, God willing, I will come your way again. I hope I've been able to make your night this evening enjoyable. But please, before you hit that bed, say a word of prayer to God. Thank God for keeping you alive from morning till night. Sleeping and waking up is the first miracle of the day. Don't forget that West Radio opens 5 a.m. every morning till 12 midnight. 9:30 every Sunday till 11 p.m. Chukwueme Kamuna Chiso will be here, bringing you all this music that made the airwaves in the years gone by, bringing the past to the present for your enjoyment. I love you, but God loves you more. Next Sunday, God willing, I will come your way again. I remain yours sincerely, Chukwuemeka Munachisu. Enjoy the rest of your evening. Good night, sleep well, and have sweet dreams.

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